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1: Rod and Gabby is a precision team shopping. All this week, we have been waiting to see, did every team reach exactly $5,000 or did someone lose it all? The shopping sprees have been completed at South Point Tuggeranong. Come see, come play, come eat, come South. Let's see how Team Gabby went.
3: We said, who's the person least stressed by situations? 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
3: We've gone, he's not doing anything.
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3: It's like Pauline Hanson at the press club. 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
1: 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Ah! Congratulations to Team Gabby. 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

0: 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Well, there's a football team trying again tomorrow morning.
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0: Yes, three pump-up tracks back-to-back-to-back. We're supported. Our green and gold. I think the country partied hard when Nestori Iraconda scored his goal, becoming Australia's youngest World Cup goal scorer.
2: When I first got the ball, I was like, wow. You know, he just fell in front of me, and then my boy just started doing what he does. I didn't control anything, you know. It just happened, and you know, after I scored, it was crazy. I just seen Mo to my right, and I was like telling him to relax so I could do my celebration, but he was super excited as well, and it was a good goal in my opinion. I had to dedicate the celebration to Team Cam.
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1: Let's get the party started. 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

0: 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I think they rain dance just a little bit too hard today here in the ACT. Make sure you're staying safe on those roads, slowing down. Have those lights on. This rain is going to be lasting, it looks like, the rest of today and into this weekend, unfortunately. But hey, do not worry. Do not fret. What is coming up next after the 11 o'clock news? Well, a hit, according to me, and apparently according to the artist.
1: You don't know you have a hit until you put your song out, your album out, and the radio picks certain songs. 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People like that?
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15: Yuma and good morning. I'm Hayden Vissera. The Canberra Business Chamber expects some local small businesses will be pleased with Labor's tweaks to capital gains tax changes. The 50% extra discount for small businesses will now extend to firms with an annual turnover of up to $10 million. CEO Craig Harford says while some businesses will benefit, the changes miss the point overall.
16: Capital gains tax settings need to be tightened up for residential investment property, and it should be restricted to residential investment property, not to business investment across the board.
15: Meanwhile, the Treasurer has dismissed that backlash led to capital gains tax carve-outs. The federal government revealed yesterday that the threshold for small business CGT concessions will be raised significantly. Jim Chalmers telling the ABC it's about talking with business owners.
17: We've consulted in a meaningful, genuine way, but also in the way that we flagged at budget time. It's not unusual at all for governments making significant tax changes to consult, to bed down the implementation details.
15: The Dock in Kingston's expecting a solid crowd for tomorrow morning's live screening of the Socceroos World Cup clash against the US. Owner-operator Glenn Collins says they've got a big morning planned.
18: Currently got about 250 people booked in already. We're leaving about 100 for walk-ins, a bit chilly outside, but we've got a big stadium screen in our beer garden, so it is great view.
15: It's one of several local venues showing the game live, with a big morning also planned at the UC Refectory. Meanwhile, it comes as calls continue for a live Socceroos site in Civic. The government says it'll put on an additional live site if the Aussies get past the group stage. US President Donald Trump says his peace deal with Iran's already paying dividends as more oil ships continue to pass through the Strait of Hormuz.
19: Stock market just hit a new all-time high and oil is dropping like a rock. Other than that, it's another day in paradise.
15: And the Canberra Reptile Zoo's running a competition to name their new baby crocodile. Among the suggestions so far, Leonardo DiCaprio, Snapperton, Crocky Balboa and even Gary. He's set to make his public debut in the school holidays with his new name.
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15: From his women's number 8, Tabua Tuinakavandra says completions have been a key focus in training ahead of tomorrow's match against the Fiji in Drua.
20: As you play the game and fatigue sets in, the completion obviously goes down. So you've got to complete your tackles, you've got to complete passes to the edge. I think that's sort of what lets you down at the end of the day.
15: And the Socceroos are desperate to continue their winning form at the World Cup. Tomorrow morning, Australia faces host nation, the United States. Former Socceroos Craig Foster has told Nine he doesn't think that the Aussies have ever wanted to win a match as much as this one.
21: And you heard from Kai Truan, the player. I think he's right. He said the motivation for this is intense. All of Australia is here and we are desperate to win against the USA. I can tell you that for sure.
3: 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Canberra's cold, but your house doesn't have to be.
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2: 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It's time for Shagara Graham. 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
1: Tomorrow morning, 5 a.m., the Socceroos take on the USA. The Men's World Cup over in the USA. 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

0: Christina Milian wraps up your R&B Friday's morning here on Hit 104.7. But hey, your afternoon, you are in for a good time. I'm about to head off to South Point, Tuggeranong for the afternoon. I'll be broadcasting live down there. Come see, come play, come eat, come south. All this June, South Point, Tuggeranong is going to have that big weekend energy. Friday, Saturday, Sunday, you can shop, spend, spin and win. So come down, say hi, a couple of freebies up for grabs and hey, all afternoon. 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Konski's up though next to Soundtrack, your lunchtime. 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
14: Yuma and good afternoon. I'm Hayden Vassera. A Gungahlin man has been charged after child abuse material was allegedly found on a laptop in his possession. Police say the 27-year-old was on bail for similar alleged offending after a separate investigation earlier this year uncovered child abuse material on his phone. A heads up for Queanbeyan and Yass residents, the final community-based AusAlert trial will take place this Sunday before the national test on July 27. The alert may cause devices to vibrate and cause a loud noise, which could expose the location or existence of a safe phone. Minister for Emergency Management, Christy McBain, has this advice.
15: The priority alert system is like a watch and act alert, so it will not override the silent or do not disturb settings on your phone, so you won't hear that siren. You'll receive that notification on your home screen, but it won't override any of your other settings.
14: The AFL world is in shock following a truck crash that's left one of its biggest stars from the 90s fighting for life in an Adelaide hospital. Former Crows and Dockers forward Tony Modra is in critical condition after his cattle truck hit a tree near Victor Harbour late yesterday. Former teammate, now Fremantle coach, Justin Longmuir says he's praying for the best.
16: Hopefully he can pull through. I'm thinking of him. We're all thinking of him and his family, and yeah, thoughts are with him.
14: Former Director of Public Prosecutions, John White SC, has been appointed as a resident judge for the ACT Supreme Court. It's to fill the vacancy created by Justice Louise Taylor's appointment as Chief Magistrate of the ACT Magistrates Court. Mr. White will start in the role from Monday. And TikTok has launched a campaign encouraging us to stop and think before reposting information that might be misleading or false. It's called Catch, Check, Choose, and it even comes with its own catchy dance track. TikTok says nearly 40% of Aussies share information without knowing whether it's true.
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14: The Uni of Canberra is expecting a big turnout for tomorrow morning's live showing of the Socceroos clash with the US in the World Cup. It'll be on the big screen in the refectory, with things opening from 4:30 ahead of the 5 a.m. kickoff.
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14: 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And 11 Brumbies have been named in the 37-player Wallaby squad for next month's national championship tests on home soil. Declan Meredith and Lachlan Shaw are in line to make their test debuts.
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0: DJ Konski wrapping up his midday mashup there on Canberra's Hit 104.7. Hey, it is Ash here. We're hanging out this afternoon down at South Point Tuggeranong. Come see, come play, come eat, come south. And well, we're nice and warm inside here, so come say hi. We're watching the World Cup on the big screen. But hey, I've actually been joined down here by Canberra's newest world record holder, Lord Joseph McGale Bateup. How are you doing this morning, or this afternoon, I should say?
1: I am extremely well. How are you, Ash?
0: I am doing well. Tell us, what world record did you break?
1: Would you believe I have got myself the loudest shout?
0: So you are the town crier for Canberra and Queanbeyan.
1: Indeed.
0: This is an incredible thing. You broke a 33-year-old record. It's like a world record now.
1: Absolutely. And it sounds like it's only a small win, but she came in at 121.7 decibels.
0: Yep.
1: I came in at 122.4 decibels.
0: That's an impressive jump. Congratulations.
1: So if you have a jet plane taking off nearby,
0: yep,
1: it's the equivalent of that.
0: Okay. Well, we will stand very far away when you yell. Is that basically what we should do?
1: Absolutely. Just give me a lot of room.
0: Yes. Well, congratulations again. Guys, come down and say hi. We're at South Point Tuggeranong. So much going on. Keep it locked here on Canberra's number one hit music station. 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
11: The Nick Scali half-yearly clearance is on now, with everything reduced across the entire Nick Scali range. Everything is reduced during the half-yearly clearance. Now at Nick Scali.
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19: Yuma, good afternoon. I'm Renee Bigatko. The Uni of Canberra is expecting a big turnout for tomorrow morning's live showing of the Socceroos clash with the US in the World Cup. It'll be on the big screen in the refectory, with things opening from 4:30 ahead of the 5 a.m. kickoff.
20: Nice, warm and comfy space, and we'll have lots of food, yummy bacon and egg rolls and some other options, and of course fresh hot coffee, tea, etc.
19: Sarah Jennett from the UC events team there. A 42-year-old man has been charged after allegedly shoving and hitting security guards at a supermarket at the Canberra Centre. Police say the man had already been banned from the store and allegedly shoved a security guard and hit another in the face when he was asked to leave again last night. A One Nation senator believes his party is responsible for Labor's capital gains tax backdown for small business and startups. Sean Bell telling Sky the government's been spooked.
21: I believe that One Nation's campaign to fire the liar rattled them. They realised they're exposed, and that is what has driven them into this hugely embarrassing backflip.
19: Some Queanbeyan and Yass residents will get a message alert on Sunday as part of the final community-based Oz Alert trial before next month's national test. It's to help ensure locals are prepared for potential emergencies. A new resident judge has been appointed to the ACT Supreme Court. Former Director of Public Prosecutions John White SC will move into the role from Monday. And a Canberra man is $190,000 richer after a win in a game of Keno yesterday. He says he's over the moon and looking forward to putting the money towards buying a house.
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19: Checking sport, up to 15,000 Aussie fans are expected to pack Seattle Stadium when the Socceroos face the US in the World Cup tomorrow morning. Former Socceroo Craig Foster has told Nine he has full faith in Australia causing an upset and getting the job done.
23: We're 22 in the world. They're like 15. There's nothing between them. Yeah, it was 2-1 last October when we played them. They've improved a lot. We've actually improved a lot as well. Nestri's come up. Geordie Boss has come up. We're both better, so no one knows what's going to happen.
19: And two Brumbies are in line to make their test debuts for the Wallabies in next month's Nations Championship tests. Declan Meredith and Lachlan Shaw are two of 11 Brumbies named in the 37-player squad.
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0: 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It's your R&B Fridays here on Canberra's Hit 104.7. Hey, it's Hatch here, and all afternoon we're hanging out at South of Point at Tugnaron. Joining me now is Carol. How are you doing this afternoon?
1: I am fabulous from Tugnaron.
0: Did I say
1: Tugnaron?
0: I'm not going to try that one again. You can tell me what's going on here at South Point, though.
1: That's okay, honey. It's a four-syllable word. At the point right now, every weekend in June, we've got celebrating 3 years of the point. And we've got free face painting, or you spin the wheel to win a prize. You want to come in 10 o'clock to 1 o'clock, bring your kids, bring your mums, bring your dads, bring your granddads, and come and have fun at the point. And while you're here at the point, in June, July, we've got the big screens, and that's the World Cup, guys. FIFA.
0: Yes.
1: Soccer all year, all month round.
0: Yes.
1: Yes. Come and get your soccer fix at the point.
0: Yeah.
1: At South Point.
0: Yeah, absolutely. We just I think one of the games just wrapped up, Mexico versus Korea. It's nice and warm inside. Are they still going? I know
1: Mexico's leading 1-0.
0: Oh, no, it's going. Sorry.
1: It's leading.
0: It's over. I don't know. I don't know football, unfortunately.
1: Really? So this is what we do at South Point. If you missed it, you can watch a rerun up on that big screen. So that's what we're doing right now.
0: Yeah.
1: Of course, next week on Saturday, 27th of June, we've got Oz India, which is a beautiful partnership with Finact and with Fair Canberra and South Point. We've got a multicultural celebration day and concerts. We've got 20 performances. And if you come in and spend $100 from the 22nd of June right through to 20th of July, you go into the draw to win a holiday for the family to warm Fiji.
0: There is so much going on here.
1: Way too much.
0: Exactly.
1: Way too much. 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

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It's Ash here hanging out at South Point at Tuggeranong. I've now had a phonetic spelling of that so I can say it correctly. Hey, all day today, we are still giving you code words to get yourself in the draw for a chance at Hit 104.7's 100K payday. This afternoon's this week's winner will be announced. 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And hey, this hour's code word, it is mask, M-A-S-K. 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Keep it locked here on Hit 104.7. Come down and say hi to us at South Point in Tuggeranong. The soccer is on the big screen. It is nice and warm and dry inside. So keep it locked here. 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

0: Justin Bieber's Speed Demon. It's your R&B Fridays on Canberra's Hit 104.7. Well, speaking of speed, there have been some incredible speeds from the guys over in the World Cup in the USA. Apparently, Australia's soccer team, the Socceroos, has some of the fastest players. Don't quote me on that. I saw a stat of that online. We're at South Point Tuggeranong this afternoon. Tuggeranong, I have been told all afternoon I'm saying that word wrong. I'm just going to say South Point Tuggers. Apparently, I could say that one. So all afternoon, we're inside with the big screens. We're watching the World Cup. There's so much going on down here, so come down, say hi. Keep a look to cameras, Hit 104.7 as we celebrate the Socceroos next with your R&B 3.
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15: The Nick Scali half-yearly clearance is on now. With everything reduced across the entire Nick Scali range. Everything is reduced during the half-yearly clearance. 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

0: 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All this afternoon, we are out at South Point Tuggeranong. I'm going to say that correctly this afternoon. And earlier, I got to speak to now Guinness World Record holder, officially announced this morning, our town crier here in Canberra and Queanbeyan, Lord Joseph. He is here to do one of his incredible town cries for us. Take it away, Lord Joseph.
1: Oh yeah! Oh yeah! Oh yeah! My lords, my ladies and gentlemen, I, Lord Joseph, the official town crier for Canberra and Queanbeyan, welcome you all to South Point. 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Come see, come play, come eat, come south.
0: The incredible Lord Joseph, official Guinness World Record holder for the loudest cry, 122.4 decibels. Congratulations to him. All afternoon, yes, we are hanging out at South Point at Tuggeranong. Come down, come say hi, and keep it locked to Canberra's Hit 104.7.

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17: Yuma, good afternoon. I'm Renee Bigatko. The downgrade of Phillip Pool from 50 metres to 25 metres wasn't supported by any rigorous analysis. That's according to the ACT Auditor General's report into changes to the territory plan. It makes two recommendations, including calls for the government to ensure any future changes to the territory plan for sport and recreation facilities are actually supported by documented analysis. A 27-year-old man who was on bail for similar alleged offending has been charged after child abuse material was found on a laptop in his possession. Police say the man was arrested earlier this year after a separate investigation uncovered child abuse material on his phone. Police say they seized nearly 500,000 cigarettes, 13 kilos of tobacco, and more than 300 vapes worth about 760 grand after stopping a truck on the Hume Highway at Yass earlier this week. A 25-year-old man has been charged. US President Donald Trump says his peace deal with Iran's already paying dividends as more oil ships continue to pass through the Strait of Hormuz.
18: Stock market just hit a new all-time high and oil is dropping like a rock. Other than that, it's another day in paradise.
17: A funding boost for UC's Pathways program to support locals with social and emotional difficulties through skills training and therapy. Clinical psychologist Camilla Mead says the money allows them to expand the program.
19: I run a longer program to help young people and their families. We're going to add in additional parent support and family sessions. And we're also going to be able to run a graduate program to provide ongoing support for our clients to maintain the gains that they've made throughout their treatment.
17: And dozens of seasonal workers are having to look elsewhere for jobs with a poor start to the New South Wales ski season. Since Perisher and Thredbo Resorts opened 2 weeks ago, only about 14 centimetres of snow has fallen.
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17: Up to 15,000 Aussie fans are expected to pack Seattle Stadium when the Socceroos face the US in the World Cup tomorrow morning. And Raiders women's lock Grace Kukutai says she's excited to face her former club tomorrow when they take on the Knights for their first trial.
20: I'm nervous and excited. I just really want to take it to them. I think just leaving a club and being able to come and play some really good footy against them, that really excites me.
0: Alexander Watson Insulation. Canberra's cold, but your house doesn't have to be.
17: 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A shower or two tomorrow, also 14. 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

Neo, Closer. Your R&B Friday is always here on Canberra's Hit 104.7. And it's Ash, and all afternoon we're at South Point at Tuggeranong. I finally said it correct, guys. Good job, me. And all this week, and for the final time next week, we are giving you code words every hour. 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And I have the final code word for you this hour from me. This hour's code word is koala. K-O-A-L-A. Koala is this hour's code word. 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It is valid for the next 15 minutes. And well, this week's winner will be announced this afternoon with Carrie and Tommy. So make sure you're locked here and Hit 104.7. But hey, for the first couple of hours as they drive you home, there will still be more code words. So more chances for you to get yourself in the draw. There are just so many chances for you to win here on Canberra's Hit 104.7. 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

0: 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All afternoon, we have been hanging out at South Point at Tuggeranong. And joining me, Carol, is going to tell us all of what is going down here at the Point at the moment.
1: It's all happening at the Point. So in June at the Point, we're celebrating 3 years of the Point at South Point. So free face painting, spin the wheel to win a prize. It's 10 o'clock to 1 o'clock from Friday to Sunday. And then where else do you watch the World Cup? Come and get your soccer fix, the World Cup fix, at the Point. And Oz India. So we've got next Saturday, 27th of June, Oz India Fair will happen at Centre Court in South Point, where you've got 20 performances from around the world. So there'll be a market, there'll be street food. Come and have fun with us. Christmas in July is coming up, guys. Christmas in July for the 2 weeks of school holidays from the 4th of July to the 19th of July. But you know what? The best thing is you need to keep nice and warm in Fiji. How do you get to Fiji? Tell me how you get to Fiji.
0: You can win it here at South Point.
1: You can win it here at South Point. You spend $100 from the 22nd of June to the 19th of July. Present your receipt at the concierge desk. Go into the draw to win a Fiji holiday for two adults and two families. Sorry, two adults and two children. That's my subconscious mind saying, if you don't want to take the kids, just take the partner and have fun. And then in August, we've got a mini staycation with a mini.
0: Ooh, there's so much happening here at South Point.
1: So much, but watch that space for more information in August.
0: Ooh, all right. Well, come down and say hi. Hanging out all afternoon till 3 p.m. here at your number one hit music station. And I'm going to say your number one hit shopping center, South Point, Tuggeranong. Let's get back to your R&B Fridays now. For

let's get the party started. See you at the bar, you was hardly talking. That's when I knew that your heart was scarring. Friends to lovers need a part to star in. Like, wait, babe, let me

0: good feeling. It is your R&B Fridays across Canberra here on Hit 104.7. And it's Ash. And all afternoon, we have been hanging out at South Point at Tuggeranong. I have finally figured out how to say Tuggeranong. Okay, no, I'm not going to do it a second time. We've been hanging out in the food court. I've got to give a huge shout out to the incredible food stores around here. Fat Panda, Metaphysical, Biteful Kebabs, Broad Burger, Frickin' Chicken, Wonder by Alice and Prosecco, and Nail Lounge. Some incredible stores. And hey, in the food court, they've actually got the World Cup games on the big screen. We've been sitting here watching them all day. It's nice and warm. They've got heaters. You can come in from the cold and the rain. So get down to South Point at Tuggeranong. I've finally been able to get that one out. We've actually got your Socceroos R&B 3 coming up next to cheer on our boys as they take on the USA tomorrow morning at 5 a.m. Oh, it's going to be a huge game, and it's a huge day. So keep it locked here on Canberra's Hit 104.7.
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8: The Nick Scali half-yearly clearance is on now, with everything reduced across the entire Nick Scali range. Everything is reduced during the half-yearly clearance. On now at Nick Scali.
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1: Kelly is having a yarn with her bestie, Sarah, as the kettle lets out a burst of steam. 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We're connecting friends right across the region. 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

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There is so much still going on all this June at South Point at Tuggeranong. 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
12: Yume, good afternoon. I'm Renee Bigatko. You'll be able to watch the Socceroos live on the big screen at the UC Refectory tomorrow morning when the Aussies take on the US in the World Cup. Sarah Jennett from the UC events team says they're expecting a big turnout.
13: We had around 300 people for our viewing last weekend. I wouldn't be surprised if we doubled that tomorrow morning.
12: The game starts at 5 a.m. our time, with a bunch of other local venues also showing it live. Caught today for a 42-year-old man after he allegedly assaulted security guards at a supermarket at the Canberra Centre. It's alleged the man, who had previously been banned from the store, shoved a security guard and hit another in the face when he was asked to leave last night. A One Nation senator believes his party is responsible for Labor's capital gains tax backdown for small business and startups, Sean Bell telling Sky the government's been spooked.
14: I believe that One Nation's campaign to fire the liar rattled them. They realised they're exposed, and that is what has driven them into this hugely embarrassing backflip.
12: Former Director of Public Prosecutions John White SC has been appointed as a resident judge of the ACT Supreme Court. He'll start in the role from Monday. Almost $1 million has been raised out of the Vinnie's CEO sleepout in Canberra. More than 100 local leaders slept rough outside Old Parliament House last night to raise awareness and funds for those experiencing homelessness. And a Canberra man says he couldn't stop smiling after winning $190,000 in a game of Keno yesterday. He's keen to put it towards buying a house. Now, Canberra's Fuel Watch, fuel hike got you. VW Electric ID4, now $59,990, drive away at Lennox Volkswagen in Phillip. A litre of unleaded will set you back about $1.70, while diesel is sitting at $2.01 a litre.
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12: Raiders prop Corey Horsburgh says they're staying optimistic ahead of Sunday's clash against the Storm, despite their rocky season.
15: I know it's been a bit of a down year, but I'm excited for the rest of the year because I know what we can do, and it only takes a few good wins to turn your season around, so it's not over yet.
12: And 11 Brumbies have been named in the 37-player Wallaby squad for next month's Nations Championship tests on home soil.
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1: Carrie Bickmore
2: and Tommy Little.
1: This is Carrie and Tommy.
3: Yeah. Well, we've made it, guys. Welcome to your Friday. It's Carrie and Tommy.
4: A bit premature. We've still got a show to do. It's possible all to fall apart in the next 3 hours.
3: Yeah, that's very true. Maybe
4: I've already
3: cracked
4: a tinny, you know.
3: Yes.
5: What number is that for the day?
4: Once it's midday anywhere, you know.
5: Number 17.
4: Is that the phrase?
5: No, it's happy hour somewhere.
4: I thought it was midday
3: 5 PM
4: anywhere.
3: Somewhere. It's 5 PM
4: anywhere.
5: Look at this chemistry. This is going to be a ripping show. Hey, a bit of sports news for you to kick off. Mm-hmm. I think you'll like this, Karen. Mm-hmm. So this was over in Germany. The race is called the LVM Saarland Trofeo Cycling Race. Mm-hmm. Now, this little old duck, she's on a mobility scooter and she wants to get close to the action. So she gets her mobility scooter close to where all the cyclists are going past. Yeah, and everyone makes way for her. And she goes closer. And have a listen to how that went.
4: Oh, my God.
5: About 12 cyclists went over the front of her mobility
4: scooter.
5: Did she
4: go out into the track?
5: Yeah, because she couldn't see. And the one bloke, the Danish cyclist, the first one to hit her.
4: Go round, mate.
5: It was a 17-year-old. And they're whipping past. And this mobility scooter just pulls out in front of them. He goes ass over and flies off his handlebars and goes over the top. And then, you know what a peloton's like, all the cyclists just start to pile up and there's this little old duck.
4: Does she get hurt?
5: No, she's absolutely fine. Her mobility scooter's solid as a rock. And then I presume, the footage cut out, but I presume then she just slowly had to
4: reverse back
5: out of there.
4: I've got images of the Pope doing that through the mass crowds.
5: Oh, the Pope.
4: Just rolling over them.
5: The Pope could really turn into a destruction.
4: It's quite protective.
5: It's bulletproof.
4: It is? Oh, is it?
5: Yeah.
4: It's very protective.
5: Yeah.
4: What have we got on the show today?
5: We've got heaps coming up, including your chance to win tens of thousands of dollars. Details for that a bit later in the show. And things you shouldn't say in the bedroom coming up before 4. But up next, Bickers.
4: Mm-hmm. Oh, it's me.
5: Yep.
4: I've got a gift.
5: Oh. What do you got me?
4: Oh, no. It's a gift. It's a skill.
5: What is it for me?
4: Think Mensa and think Carrie. Up next. Okay.

0: Driving you home for your Friday, it's Carrie and Tommy.
1: So I have this special gift that I often use just when I'm wanting to have a little fun with myself.
2: You can sing off key.
1: I can pick if a man's hot by his biceps, by his arm. I often need a bit of forearm, but definitely by from elbow to shoulder, I can tell you just by looking at that part of a man's body if he's hot.
2: Carrie,
1: and the other day,
2: is this a gift? It's like the equivalent of me saying, if I see a woman's breasts, I can tell if she's attractive.
1: No, you can't. Like, as in, sorry, that might be a skill you have. Just because boobs are good doesn't tell you if the person's attractive, does it? Or you can tell. I mean, maybe we've both got a gift. But the other day, my gift failed me.
2: Did it?
1: Because I was sitting in traffic and I was looking at, there's a truck in front of me and a guy had his arm hanging out the
2: hot arm.
1: The window. Oh, my God.
2: What an arm.
1: It was.
2: Talk to me about it. Describe it.
1: Okay. It was tanned.
2: Yeah.
1: It was buffed. It was buffed.
2: Buffed makes it sound shiny.
1: It was heavily tattooed.
2: Yeah.
1: There was a ring on it. And it was just out there, but it was the way it was resting.
2: It was a ring on it. Women
1: not on the wedding finger, but it was the way it was resting.
2: Yeah.
1: It just had a bit of swag about it, you know. Anyway, I had planned our life. By the time I got up to, like, got next to him in the, because I changed lanes.
2: How many
1: lanes,
2: cars did you have to nudge to get up to his window?
1: I changed lanes so I could get a real good look.
2: Yes.
1: By then, I'd worked out where we were going to live, where we were going to get married.
2: Where was it?
1: How many kids we were going to have.
2: Where was it?
1: In the country, because I think he'd be good with his hands, so he could build us a house from scratch.
2: Yeah, that's not what you thought when you thought he's good with his hands. There's no way you went straight to build a house from scratch. What are you doing for those 3 months while he's building our house?
1: We houses together. Anyway, so we get up to there and I was giddy. It was like I was a schoolgirl again and I was giddy.
2: Yes.
1: And I was so excited by my future and I was thinking about how to kind of start the flirting with me in the car next to him.
2: Sure, you just crash into him and exchange details.
1: Anyway, my gift failed me because as I rolled up and looked to the right, I burst out laughing.
2: How old?
1: I'm not going to describe the person because I don't think that's very kind.
2: You already have described his arm. Why was that kind?
1: His arm was hot. The rest of him, not my type. It's all I'm going to say, not my type.
2: So do you think he'd had a transplant?
1: I think his arm was playing games with me. Did and he? I don't like when men
2: Harry,
1: play games
2: you know
1: with
2: what
1: me.
2: You've been? You've been fist fished. Haven't you?
1: Not for a while. I've been what?
2: Fist fished. Because he had a different looking arm. And it's like, because there's all different types. So there used to be catfishing.
1: Yes, I'm aware.
2: But now there's hat fishing.
1: Oh, hat fishing.
2: When bald men wear hats.
1: Yeah. Yep.
2: There's another one that Ozempic has.
1: What's that called?
2: Fat fishing.
1: Oh.
2: Yes, it used to be involving filters.
1: Fist fished.
2: Yes, because it was a different looking fist.
1: Anyway, I still believe I have a gift.
2: Yeah.
1: And I swear that I reckon I've got our producers to put together. A whole lot of arms for me to look at.
2: Is this for on air or just for you in your private time?
1: No, everything that's off air comes on
2: air.
1: And we're going to do it up next.
2: Great.
1: And I guarantee I'm going to get at least 9 out of 10 right.
2: Mm-hmm.
1: The hot arm will match the hot man.
2: Right. 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
1: We are getting an update on your superpower.
2: My superpower. I believe I can tell if a man is good looking by his arms.
1: Yes. And I believe that's just using your eyes to work out one bit of him's good looking.
2: No, because
1: I reckon the rest of it will be as
2: I don't think so. Because think of hot people. They don't have all hot bits. You can have a hot guy that's got terrible feet. You don't look at his feet and go, that's a hot man.
1: Feet is very different to arms.
2: So that's the only exception. Knees. Legs. You can have a man that doesn't have the best legs, but they're an attractive man with a great upper body.
1: I don't reckon you have an unattractive man with shocking, an attractive man with shocking legs.
2: You don't think?
1: I don't know.
2: Anyway.
1: I do look like a 16-year-old girl from behind. I have the chickeniest legs you've ever seen.
2: So my theory did fail. Earlier this week,
1: yes, you got fished.
2: Oh my God, we need to give context to that.
1: Sorry.
2: I was driving along, saw a man's arm out the window. He was a tradie, like tan, tatted up, hot. And I planned my life with him pretty much until I drove up next to him and I was like, oh my God, my theory has not worked for the first time ever.
1: Your words, you
2: Me and that
1: ugly.
2: Man, we're separated now already. It was
1: already
2: a quick
1: split.
2: Affair.
1: We're already split. You got half his truck.
2: So the producers have given here me a whole lot of photos of arms and I'm going to prove to you that I can tell you if these people are hot or not.
1: Yeah, sure.
2: Do we know them? I don't want to offend anybody.
3: I've got the answers.
2: Okay. Oh, we know them.
4: No celebrities.
2: Oh, I don't want to hurt anyone's feelings.
1: Are they celebrities?
4: I don't know if they would know who we are.
2: I can't. Great.
1: What do you mean?
2: Okay.
1: What do you
2: picture
1: mean
2: one?
1: Hugh Jackman's not listening to the show?
2: Picture one, not attractive. Who have we got?
3: Timothy Chalamet.
2: Not attractive. I'm not into the weedy little Oh, producers, don't open your mouth and go, no, you're his age. Yes, that's why all the young women like the little weedy guys.
1: Yeah, I think when you say weedy, you mean he's young.
2: He's just very young. He's just, you know how all like the women of Hollywood are going for these like.
1: He's 14 and in year 8.
2: They look a bit ratty. Yeah.
4: I was about to say it's the rat boy look.
2: The rat boy.
1: Rodent.
2: One from one. Number two, hot.
3: Owen Wilson.
2: Oh.
1: Are you joking?
2: That's tricky.
1: Can I see the arm? Can I see the arm?
2: The arm's a hot arm.
1: Oh, I don't think that's hot.
3: Isn't that photo?
2: I'm not asking for you. Oh, he does. Oh. I think I might have let myself down there. Okay, three. Nah, not hot at all.
3: Harry Styles.
1: He's 14 and in year 8.
2: They look a bit ratty.
4: I was about to say it's the rat boy look.
2: The rat boy.
1: Rodent.
2: One from one. Number two, hot.
3: Owen Wilson.
2: Oh.
1: Are you joking?
2: That's tricky.
1: Can I see the arm?

0: is breathtakingly beautiful.
1: No, I don't think so. I don't get sexy. I just get gorgeous.
0: Fun with Owen Wilson over there. I'll take Harry.
1: Four. What is that? I can't even see where that is. I think that's hot. That's whatever that is. It's going to be absolutely hot. Okay.
2: Tommy Little.
1: Oh, my God. What is that on your body?
0: It's my tattoo.
1: Where?
0: It's right there.
1: On your elbow?
0: Yeah.
1: It looks like it's a torso.
0: It's my arm, Karen.
1: Oh, well, there you go. There's a compliment for the day for you.
0: Thank you. Thank you.
1: Yeah, you and Owen Wilson are my type. Yeah, five? Nah, not five.
2: Jeff Bezos.
1: Nah, good. See, six? Nah.
2: Jacob and Lordy.
0: Oh, Karen, you really.
1: Seven? Nah.
2: Steve Buscemi.
0: Yeah, that's fair.
1: Eight? Nah.
2: Ed Sheeran.
1: So there we go.
0: So what
1: was that? Sheeran, that's pretty good. That was pretty good. We just worked out that
0: you
1: I thought.
0: And Owen Wilson.
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1: Yes, and up next, I've got a list which I think if you've ever been in love before, this will apply to you. Things that you potentially shouldn't say to the person who's nearest

0: Oh, you're enjoying your Friday drive home with Carrie and Tommy. And hey, this weekend, why don't you enjoy the new Cadbury Dairy Milk Picnic Frozen Treat? 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It's so good, guaranteed not to last.
1: I keep getting sucked in by articles that aren't articles.
2: What do you mean?
1: You know when, like, the headline's good and then there's just nothing?
2: Oh, clickbait, I think.
1: Yeah. Clickbait, that's it, pickers.
2: Imagine. I keep getting sucked in by articles that aren't articles. Yeah, clickbait's been around that phrase for, like, decades.
1: Yeah, that's true. I read an article the other day. What's the girl's name who used to be Hermione in Harry Potter? How she's making pajamas popular to wear in public.
2: Is she?
1: The article ended up being she was in Venice.
2: Emma Watson.
1: Yeah. And they said she accessorized the pajamas with a croissant and a cup of tea because she was at her hotel having breakfast.
2: What?
1: And I was like, hey, she's not making pajamas popular in public.
2: That's called clickbait.
1: Anyway, I've got another one for you.
2: Mm-hmm.
1: Sex therapist explains the 5 worst things to say to your partner in the bedroom. And I thought, oh, these will be great. This will be interesting.
2: Yeah.
1: Fascinating. Yeah. One, because there might be things you don't often think of.
2: What are the usual go-to?
1: Things to...
2: say or not say. Are these
1: or don't
2: say,
1: say an ex-partner's name.
2: Oh, yeah, but that's obvious. Who's doing that?
1: Yeah, you're right, because these ones are subtle. So this one isn't even words. It's just a look of disgust.
2: What?
1: It says, don't do a look of disgust in the bedroom. Your partner might read it.
2: Women are very intuitive too. We're very good at reading body language.
1: Here's another one. In case a look of disgust, if you're like, oh, damn it, I thought you'd be into that. this is another one you shouldn't say to your partner. Is this amount of sweat normal?
2: What?
1: Yeah.
2: Who is saying these things?
1: This is the list, Carrie.
2: Sorry, is the guy saying to the woman who's sweating, is that amount of sweat or about themselves? Because it's kind of hot if you're making someone sweat that much, isn't it?
1: I mean,
2: just don't say it out loud. But maybe it's because you know how some men sweat a lot and they get embarrassed by it. Maybe it's a way to own the humiliation before it becomes for them.
1: So you think this is a man saying this about himself? Is this amount of sweat normal?
2: Like, you know, you're so good at this. Is this amount of sweat normal?
1: You're so good at this that I'm on the verge of a heart attack.
2: That would be good, though.
1: I mean, yeah,
2: to
1: but
2: be
1: again,
2: fair,
1: that's not
2: as
1: even the
2: we've
1: sentence.
2: Discussed.
1: But this
2: dying
1: is
2: dying on the job would be the way to go.
1: Yeah, for the person that dies, not for the other person.
2: No, what's his name? Matthew McConaughey's mum.
1: Yes.
2: No, she was still alive. The dad died on the job.
1: I think it's always the dad that dies on the job. Yeah. Any examples I know, it's never. I think the woman's more likely to die of boredom than a heart attack. Is this your first time?
2: Oh, my God. No, this is just a made-up article. This is clickbait.
1: You know how I told you it's an article that shouldn't be an article?
2: No, that's not. No one's ever said that. None of these things happen. This is a bored journo that's going, oh, my God, what can we write about today?
1: Why are you breathing so heavily?
2: No one says that. Is that again? Sure. These are all shortly before the heart attack.
1: And then are you done yet? And I'm assuming that is the heart attack over?
0: Carrie and Tommy, all about layers. 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
1: Because I don't reckon you'll meet a bigger wuss than me. Maybe my housemate.
2: A wuss in what? Nah, you do things like bungee jump and go, like, do crazy stuff.
1: Okay, scary stuff on screen.
2: Oh, yeah, you hate a jump scare.
1: I'm terrified.
2: You hate
1: John, a jump scare. Johnny and I, my housemate, who you know well, we were looking for something to watch last night and we came across Cape Fear.
2: What's that?
1: Have you seen Cape Fear?
2: No,
1: Cape Fear is a series, and it's got Javier Bardem in it.
2: Who's that?
1: Javier Bardem is the guy. So this is how Johnny described it. So Javier Bardem is terrifying and beautiful.
2: Okay.
1: And Johnny was trying to. He said, "This is what how wrong he gets thing." He goes, "Oh man, remember him in Old Men for No Reason?"
2: And oh I went, my god!
1: And I went. What?
2: Old
1: and
2: he goes, men for no and he reason.
1: Goes, and he goes, old men for no reason. You know, Javier Bardem was terrifying. And he didn't call him Javier. He called him Xavier Bardem. He goes, Xavier Bardem was terrifying in Old Men for No Reason. And I said, do you mean No Country for Old Men? Old Men for No Reason. But then, anyway, we tried to watch Cape Fear.
2: Yeah.
1: 10 minutes. We got in, 10 minutes, and we're like, this is way too...
2: Is he as scared?
1: Yeah, we were both terrified.
2: And what, as boys watching it together, what do you do when you're terrified?
1: I was putting my hands over my eyes and trying to peek through the gaps in my hands, and he was going, don't watch. No, I can't watch. And then he was just watching the other way. And then it was just both us turned away from the TV going, do you reckon it's over? It sounds like it's over. Looking back and agreeing not to watch.
2: Okay, right.
1: But because it was a break from what has been on non-stop in our house at the moment.
2: Which is the soccer.
1: Which has been the World Cup. Yeah. And because the World Cup is on SBS, we have been getting SBS ads for other shows. And I got home the other day and this is what Johnny thought he'd seen an ad for. He goes, bro, we need to talk about this. He goes, Matt Preston should not be in a hospital.
2: What?
1: And I said... What? And he goes, Ruby Rose should not be in a hospital. And I said, what? And
2: he goes,
1: He goes, bro, she doesn't know what she's doing. Why? She should not be.
2: But they're not operating. So they're just observing.
1: He thought this was a show about them having a go at surgery. And he goes, I said, what do you think happens on the show? And
2: like Dancing with the Stars where they have a go at dancing.
1: Yes.
2: Surgery with the Stars.
1: And he goes, can you imagine waking up, you're in emergency and you wake up and they're like, Ruby Rose had a crack. And he goes, and what's Matt Preston in there? He's not making a souffle. And I said, bro, I don't think so. He heard, this is audio from the ad that he heard, and he thought.
2: Is he genuinely believing this?
1: He was 100% serious. But after I went back and listened to the ad, in his mindset, if he thinks they're putting Matt Preston, Yelena Dokic, and Ruby Rose.
2: Oh, I trust her.
1: Yeah.
2: Precision on Yelena would be.
1: But wait till you hear the audio. Keeping in mind, you think this is a show where Matt Preston has to operate on people in a hospital.
3: I have no idea what I'm about to do. Can you open your eyes? Oh, my gosh. This is kind of where it gets real, isn't it?
1: I can understand.
2: The life support machine in the background. But they do pressure tests in the kitchen. MasterChef.
1: Well,
2: they love a pressure test. This would be perfect for them.
1: So that show is obviously, it's a documentary where they just spend a day in the hospital learning what they do, but they don't put them to work. But this blew his mind even more because he said, he goes, what are they doing in there? They don't need to make a souffle. And I said, Johnny, I explained the show to him and he goes, oh, that's a bit better. And I said, but this will blow your mind even more. Do you know Matt Preston is not a chef? And he goes, what? What? Why is he on MasterChef?
2: Because he's a food reviewer.
1: He's a food critic. And he goes, it's not called Master Critic. It's called MasterChef.
2: He's a judge. He's not a contestant.
1: Anyway, he was equally as outraged about him in the operating theatre as being on MasterChef.
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2: In Warniassa, watch out for an earlier crash on Ashley Drive at the roundabout at Erindale Drive. And in Mitchell, watch out for an earlier accident, Gungahlin Drive at Sanford Street. Getting heavier near Canberra Hospital, Yamba Drive crawling from Kitchener Street southbound to High Marsh Drive. And William Hovell Drive starting to slow northbound now up towards Belconnen and way into Higgins. 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
2: Yuma, good afternoon. I'm Renee Bigatko. The downgrade of Phillip Pool from 50 to 25 metres wasn't supported by any rigorous analysis. That's according to the Auditor General's report into changes to the Territory Plan. It makes 2 recommendations, including calls for the government to ensure any future changes to the plan for sport and recreation facilities are actually supported by documented analysis. A Gungahlin man's been charged after child abuse material was allegedly found on a laptop in his possession. Police say the 27-year-old was on bail for similar alleged offending after a separate investigation earlier this year uncovered child abuse material on his phone. More than $760,000 worth of tobacco and vape products have been seized after police stopped a truck on the Hume Highway at Yass on Wednesday. Police say a 25-year-old man has been charged after a search of the truck also turned up more than 495,000 cigarettes, 13 kilos of tobacco and more than 300 vapes. The Agriculture Minister says the government has been preparing for the arrival of the H5N1 bird flu. A wild migratory bird suspected to have the virus has been found dead in the south of WA. Julie Collins says they are as prepared as they can be.
14: If it is confirmed to be the H5 bird flu, this will be sobering but not unexpected given the spread globally. I want to reassure the public that we're well placed to respond to and to manage this situation.
2: The new national warning system, AusAlert, is being tested in Queanbeyan and Yass on Sunday to ensure the system works when it matters most. And dozens of seasonal workers are having to look elsewhere for jobs with a poor start to the New South Wales ski season. Since Perisher and Thredbo resorts opened 2 weeks ago, only about 14 centimetres of snow has fallen.
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2: The US admits the Socceroos won't be an easy beat in tomorrow's World Cup clash in Seattle. They're expecting a tough battle with the Aussies. And Raiders women's lock Grace Kukutai says they'll have to bring their A game in tomorrow's trial against the Knights.
17: We're going up against Newcastle's best, and I think that it's an opportunity not only for us to test ourselves as individuals, but as a team.
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5: 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Tomorrow night is sold out. 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
1: What's on you this weekend? What a funny turn of phrase. It couldn't be more accurate. What's on you this weekend? Or, for want of a better phrase, who's on you this weekend?
2: Hopefully whole audiences. I'm doing two...
1: Whole audience?
2: Yeah, I'm doing two shows down in beautiful Melbourne, an encore... series? The show I did at the Melbourne International Comedy Festival.
1: Doing two additional shows.
2: I'm doing two extra shows.
1: A whole series.
2: Saturday sold out. Friday is still some tickets available. Comedy.com.au.
1: Well,
2: Please come along.
1: Ask me what I'll be doing.
2: Carrie.
1: Who are you going to have on you on this weekend?
2: Who's on you? Who's on you this weekend?
1: I am going to be doing my new favourite thing.
2: Mm-hmm.
1: My new favourite thing, and I never in a million years thought I would love it as much as I love it.
2: Talk to me.
1: I am obsessed with watching my daughters play AFL.
2: Whoa.
1: I mean, like, so I'm not a footy obsessed girl.
2: Mm-hmm.
1: Like, I used to go to heaps of games in my 20s. Every weekend I almost went to a footy match, and I haven't really gone to many footy matches. I watch it if it's on, but seeing them play, I've watched them play all forms of sport. I do like when they play basketball, you know, they dance, they do all these things, but they've just started playing footy on a Sunday morning. And there is something that happens to me on the sidelines. The joy, the mongrel that comes out in me.
2: You got a bit of white line fever.
1: But I think it's watching the mongrel that comes out of them.
2: They got a bit of white line fever.
1: There's something that happens when they play. They're like different girls.
2: It's so good for, I remember when my nieces started playing and they were not very confident girls. And there's something about the bumping and tackling and realizing it's okay. Was like,
1: I'm encouraging
2: really
1: it. I'm like, get in there from the sidelines. I'm like, get it. Which you can't do when you're watching them do a gymnastics like recital, you know?
2: Yeah, tackle her.
1: Get in there.
2: Knock her off the beam.
1: It's just magical. It's magical. I feel like seeing them play in such a large team environment.
2: Yeah.
1: Already watching them, they've worked out their favourite play. Addie just constantly wants to be the one to kick goals and she's having to learn that she's got to like rotate around.
2: Oh, no, do they? They haven't got the key positions yet.
1: Although they've already started playing.
2: Oh.
1: Yeah, they're still, like, at this point, the coach is pretty much on the ground, in the middle of the ground, helping them.
2: Yeah.
1: Like, you know, they're not that advanced.
2: Is it a giant pack?
1: Yes, moving
2: together.
1: I love
2: when you watch kids and it's like 30 kids just following
1: but
2: the ball.
1: But then there's always a couple having a chat about what's on for the weekend
2: Was it Ollie that stood there flossing up the other end while the ball was...
1: He used to dab and floss down one end while the game was happening at the other end, and then I sat behind two men going, whose kid is that? And I was like, that's mine.
2: Yeah, that's my
1: proud.
2: That's my boy.
1: I actually think I feel prouder watching my daughters play than I felt watching Ollie play footy.
2: And no, I don't... He was standing down one end flossing.
1: I don't mean because of his ability. There's just something about it. I can't describe it. I love it so much.
2: Do you get involved in the... Are you running oranges at halftime? Are you running water?
1: So I sat on a picnic rug and watched last weekend.
2: What about in the car on the horn?
1: No, but I do think I need to get involved.
2: Mm.
1: But I did. I was going to put my hand up for runner, but then I realised I don't know positions and I don't really know the game.
2: But
1: so
2: neither do the kids.
1: No, but if the runner guy goes go up forward and tell the full forward to, I would just be going, mm-hmm.
2: Carrie, you're an incredibly smart woman, and I reckon if the runner tells you to go to the forward line, you know which way that is.
1: I honestly don't know what that means.
2: What do you mean?
1: I don't know what the forward line means.
2: What do you mean?
1: What do I mean? I don't know the positions.
2: Well, you know which way the team's kicking, right?
1: Yes.
2: Because that it is tricky because that does change.
1: That goes
2: changes
1: ends.
2: And so the forward
1: ends.
2: Line does change as well.
1: So is the forward line those closest to the goal?
2: Yeah, we bang, bang, bang, bang, bang, bang, bang.
1: I could be a runner.
2: Yes.
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0: Driving you home, you're with Carrie Bickmore and Tommy Little.
1: I watched my friend do the wildest thing when I was driving the other day, and I was like, that is disgusting.
2: Driving in the car with you?
1: Driving in the car with me.
2: So passenger, front passenger side.
1: Front passenger.
2: Yeah.
1: And he was holding his cap, and then he was like, what's that? And there was some, like, brown smudge on his cap.
2: Oh, no. Oh, no. No.
1: What's the first thing you do
2: when
1: you see something you don't know what's on? And I said, I don't know what that is. It could be a coffee stain. What's the first thing you do?
2: So I think I know where this is going. And it's always confused me in the world. If someone goes like this, if they go, oh, that stinks, your first reaction is to go, what stinks? And get it as far up your nose as you can so you too can be disgusted. So I'm guessing, C. Bickmore, that we skipped the smell stage.
1: Yes, we did.
2: And when you've suggested that it might be a coffee stain or chocolate or even a turd perhaps, there is only one way to get to the bottom.
1: To know for sure.
2: Yeah, and that's stick it in your gob.
1: He licked it.
2: Yuck.
1: I said, what are you doing? And he was like, what? Yeah, it's coffee. And I was like, I don't care. That's not how you work it out. You sniff, then you lick. Or never lick. Sorry, you sniff and then once you've removed...
2: revealed a little too much information about yourself.
1: Once you've removed that there's nothing turd-like there, then you can have a little nibble. But you don't go in for a nibble first up.
2: Yeah.
1: Is that rogue and wild?
2: It's really rogue. Also, because I would assume for a cap... I would assume more likely to have dropped it on the ground than for some
1: into
2: kind
1: shit.
2: Of food.
1: Yes.
2: Into shit, than to some kind of
1: coffee
2: food to
1: gone from the mouth
2: up
1: upwards.
2: On top of the cap.
1: Oh my God, did he just like licked a turd, didn't he?
2: Yeah, because also
1: and then went,
2: the first
1: yeah,
2: thing
1: delicious.
2: I would do, the first thing I would do, if I licked a stain and I realized
1: coffee.
2: It was turd, I'd say it's chalky. It's just don't no need to worry, it's chalky.
3: Carrie and Tommy will be back in a minute. 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
6: In Mitchell, the earlier accident on Gungahlin Drive northbound at Sanford Street has now been attended to. There's no major issues back to the Barton Highway. No issues at this stage, the Glenlock Interchange and the Tuggeranong Parkway. William Hobble Drive slow northbound up towards Drake Brockman Drive and Commonwealth Avenue behaving from Parliament House northbound. The IGA three-day sale is on now. 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

0: Gary and Tommy for your Friday.
1: Hey, still coming up, actually after five, because we're going to reveal what our next week's big winter blowout category is going to be, where we give away thousands of dollars in cold.
2: Can I have a guess?
1: Cash. Yep.
2: I think, what's the sound I could make? Can I have a pina colada?
1: That's excellent.
2: Yeah.
1: Splish splash, he was taking a swim. But before five, I have discovered something on Instagram that is going to change the way, and it's me that's discovered it, it's going to change the way that you use that very platform and rock your tiny little mind.

0: I've missed this.
1: Oh, we've been given the keys to different people each week.
0: What does that mean?
1: To the car. So Madge is driving this week. She's in a Volvo.
0: Oh.
1: Yeah.
0: Why did we have to make it more confusing?
1: What do you mean? Because we couldn't, it was Sammy driving the car around the block every week.
0: Yeah.
1: And it was making his concussion play up. They're just doing laps of the studio was making his concussion play up.
0: Why does this?
1: Oh, Madge is coming.
0: Why does this have to become?
1: She's coming. Oh. Oh.
0: I wanna jump on it.
1: Yeah, you got it. Yeah, you got
0: green
1: it.
0: Green light. Yeah. See you, Billie Eilish.
1: Oh, Madge is coming back.
0: The one from Lord. Lord. Seeing you down every road. I'm waiting for it. That green light goes on. It's such a good tune, isn't it?
2: It's
0: one that you forget is around.
2: Underrated.
0: But it's so good.
2: Underrated.
0: Who are we waving at? I saw you wave and then I waved and I realised I was waving before I even knew you. I was
1: some
0: waving.
1: Lovely members of our sales department having a peek in to see what we're doing in the fish tank here. It's like a zoo of sorts for them.
0: Should I scratch my ass like a baboon?
1: Oh, can I throw my shit?
0: Again?
1: Oh, Madge is coming back.
0: Oh. I feel like dancing. Scissor Sisters.
1: No, come back. Madge, come back. Yeah.
0: Oh,
1: no,
0: da
1: da da da da da da
0: da da. It is not
1: Shaboozy.
0: It is, what's the other guy? It is.
1: Nah, I don't know. I don't know. What is it, Kim?
0: Alex Warren. No.
2: I don't know who it is.
0: Who is it?
3: We pretty much play it every day.
1: Who is it?
3: Somba.
0: Somba.
1: Oh, it's Homewrecker. Oh. Is it Homewrecker?
3: Yeah, well done.
1: Yeah. Be better, oh. Be oh, my gosh. Madge is coming back. She's got another tune. Here we go.
0: Oh.
1: Tommy.
0: Da-da.

0: Haiti?
1: Remember what? He was building his own city?
2: Was he? Was he?
1: Yeah.
3: With what money?
2: In Haiti or somewhere?
0: I think he was a scammer.
2: Was he? Is he Haitian or Haitian?
1: 6 billion Akon City in Senegal has been abandoned after he ran out of money.
3: Yeah.
2: Okay.
1: Still waiting though.
2: How much?
1: $6 billion Akon City project in
2: and
1: Senegal.
2: Also, that's what they would have quoted him, so it would have come in at $12 billion.
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6: Starting to see the Majura Parkway slowing northbound to the Federal Highway Junction and delays William Hovell Drive northbound into Higgins up towards Belconnen Way. No major issues for the Tuggeranong Parkway, although Cotter Road starting to get a little bit slow now near the junction as well as near the intersection of Lady Denman Drive. 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
22: Oh, wow. 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
1: Now, because it is so good to have you back.
2: Great to be back.
1: Young Oren Barry, who was filling in while you're away, she helped me out with something that I think everyone should know. And I don't know if you already know this, but I think you might be in the same boat as I am.
2: Mm-hmm.
1: You know when you're on Instagram, what do you do if you see something and you want to refer back to it later?
2: I send it to myself.
1: See? We are in. So I...
2: I send a message to Carrie and go, you might want that later.
1: It's so funny because I either send them to Jesse in our team and half the time it's not stuff I even think you'll be interested in.
2: You just want him to keep it for you for later.
1: Yes, I just know if I go to the Jesse chat, it'll be in there. Or sometimes I will screenshot the account, but then I'll have to go to find it. I have to go into the account and scroll down.
2: But don't you send it to yourself now?
1: No. I've learned a new thing, which I think me and you were the only people in Australia that don't know. So if you look on Instagram, you know that thing on the right that says it's a save thing, but that little bookmark thing?
2: Oh, yeah.
1: Do you know you can just save them and now? So I was literally screenshotting.
2: No, I've been doing the same thing.
1: Yeah, and then I have to go back. So if I want to find something, I have to go back through my photo roll, my camera roll, find where I screenshot it, then go to the account.
2: And then you're telling me what I do. But now I send it to myself and I've got a carry chat. And so then I go into my carry chat. But you know what else?
1: What?
2: You were talking to the woman that till 18 months ago was still typing in www.
1: Yes, that is true.
2: Her Google searches.
1: Yes.
2: So all of this is new to me.
1: You were still going to Google for Google searches.
2: I was head office.
1: Yeah.
2: I was going there and knocking on the door and going, could you look up for me?
1: Well, this will blow your mind, Carrie, because you just go into that and you hit save. And
2: then where do they go?
1: They're going to your saved collections.
2: And where do I find that?
1: And so then you're going to your little bars up the top of your profile.
2: Mm-hmm.
1: People listening, bear with me because... This is for
2: Dad has got some.
1: This is Daddy's got the internet for the first time.
2: Saved.
1: So it's under settings and activities, and you go to save.
2: Mm-hmm.
1: But then you can break them up into things.
2: Yeah.
1: So I've got radio topics, and you click on that.
2: Oh yeah.
1: And in there, I've got some good stuff. The word avocado comes from the Aztec word Azcatl, which means testicle. So that I thought that would be good stuff to bring
2: on
1: air.
2: That's great stuff to bring on air.
1: Yeah. And then there's
2: what other files have you got?
1: I've got recipes to make.
2: Oh.
1: Yep. And then you go through there. So instead of having to find a screenshot of an aglio e olio, I can just go and the whole video is there. Michelin starred aglio e olio.
2: What?
1: Is right there. Producer Kieran, what have you got for us?
3: Did you want me to tell you something else that you could have been doing this whole time?
1: Oh, my God.
3: When you're looking for a story on your phone. On your phone, if you click the search arrow, it can read the photos. So my garage door, if I take a photo, I want to look at my garage door, I can type in Merlin and brings up the photo of the garage door.
1: Come on, mate. We all knew about that.
2: Did we?
1: Did you not know about that?
2: Not that you could search for words on your photos.
1: Yes.
2: But do you know another thing that Instagram's brought in? You know you can change your grid around now.
1: What do you mean?
2: So you know how your grid is in chronological order? If you looked hot from 5 years ago and you want to bring that back up the top, you just reorder your grid.
1: Is there a catfishing setting?
2: There's a catfishing setting.
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7: Traffic busy, the Majura Parkway northbound to the Federal Highway or clear the Glenlock Interchange near Parks Way and Tuggeranong Parkway, that's behaving both directions. Cotter Road, a little bit busy near Lady Denmond Drive. Starting to get busy in Braddon, Kooyong Street and Ainslie Avenue. 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
13: Yuma, good afternoon. I'm Renee Biganko. The Uni of Canberra is expecting a big turnout for tomorrow morning's live showing of the Socceroos clash with the US in the World Cup. It'll be on the big screen in the refectory, with things opening from 4:30 ahead of the 5 a.m. kickoff.
14: Nice, warm and comfy space, and we'll have lots of food, yummy bacon and egg rolls and some other options, and of course, fresh hot coffee, tea, etc.
13: Sarah Jennett from the UC events team there. A 42-year-old man has been charged after allegedly shoving and hitting security guards at a supermarket at the Canberra Centre. Police say the man had already been banned from the store and allegedly shoved a security guard and hit another in the face when he was asked to leave again last night. We're being told the H5 bird flu can affect humans, but the government has prepared for that. Experts are waiting for test results to see if a wild migratory bird found in WA died of the highly contagious virus.
15: We are working with the experts in the Department of Health. We're working with the experts in the Department of Environment to make sure that we have done everything that we can do to be as prepared as we possibly can be.
13: Agriculture Minister Julie Collins there. Almost $1 million has been raised out of the Vinnie's CEO sleepout in Canberra last night. And a Canberra man is 190 grand richer after a win in a game of Keno yesterday. He says he's over the moon and looking forward to putting the money towards buying a house. Now, Canberra's Fuel Watch, fuel hike got you. VW Electric ID4, now 59,990 drive away at Lennox Volkswagen in Phillip. A litre of unleaded will set you back about $1.70, while diesel is sitting at $2.01 a litre.
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13: Checking sport, Raiders prop Corey Horsburgh says they're staying optimistic ahead of Sunday's clash against the Storm, despite their rocky season.
17: I know it's been a bit of a down year, but I'm excited for the rest of the year because I know what we can do, and it only takes a few good wins to turn your season around, so it's not over yet.
13: And two Brumbies are in line to make their test debuts for the Wallabies in next month's Nations Championship tests. Declan Meredith and Lachlan Shaw are two of 11 Brumbies named in the 37-player squad.
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13: Getting down to 6 overnight, showers with a top of 14 tomorrow. 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
4: 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And you can

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1: and Tommy Little.
0: This is Carrie and Tommy.
2: It's your Friday edition of Carrie and Tommy. Just 12 hours to go until the kickoff with the Socceroos, guys. Looking forward to that.
3: Ooh, where are you going to watch it?
4: Set the alarms. I think I've got a crew coming over to mine.
3: Do you? What time?
4: 5.
2: Yep, wow. That's it.
5: Have you been invited?
3: Never.
5: Neither.
3: And you're actually watching the World Cup too. It's not weird that I haven't. It's a bit dismissive that you haven't.
5: Yeah.
3: Why have you not invited Kizzy over?
4: Let's give away some cash.
1: Carrie and Tommy's
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3: so when I wasn't here, you gave away fun money.
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2: 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The guys are here. It's Carrie and Tommy.
3: And it is not just us here because it is, well, the mouth of the South as well. Our sergeant at arms, if you will. If it was a biker gang, he would be our sergeant at arms.
0: Oh, he'd fool you too.
3: Yeah.
0: Because you wouldn't expect him to be the sergeant at arms.
3: Nah, and then he'd be fighting so dirty behind the scenes. Oh. You wouldn't know it, but you'd have a testicle pinched in no time. That tuft of hair missing. And he not only runs this radio show, but he also listens to some others.
1: Good morning. Bills.
2: Triple.
1: $1 million.
4: Just going to ask about
1: digging on the dials with the man, the myth, the disappointment, Kieran Simpson.
0: Has this been a segment I've missed, or is this its debut?
3: This is its not penultimate, second
5: outing.
0: Second. Yeah. So this is where our producer Kieran has a little listen to some other shows around the dial.
3: I'll be honest. So far, it's been late night on the AM band.
0: Oh, what happens there?
3: Oh, some wonderful stuff, Kizzy.
5: It was the last one he missed was a spicy Thai massage that got dumped.
3: Oh, that's right.
5: Very quickly.
3: Yeah.
0: A story about a massage?
5: A story about a massage. And he was asked, as he's talking, he's like, they asked me if I wanted spicy or not.
3: No, I believe the exact words was, do you want firm, hard, or hot? And then the presenter dumped it.
0: Oh, I need to know now.
5: He went hot.
0: Okay, yeah. So where have you digged around
5: I've
0: the
5: been
0: dials
5: listening
0: this
5: to
0: week?
5: Other drive shows.
0: Oh,
5: we've been doing
0: no.
5: some back end research
0: oh,
5: on other drive
0: no.
5: shows because there's more out
0: what
5: there.
0: What are we up against? What should we be doing more of on our show?
5: Well, I believe, let me introduce you to a great caller that happened on the AM just this week.
6: Len is giving us a buzz. Hello, Len.
7: Hey, Tony. Nothing wrong with an open fire, mate. I grew up with it. I mean, I'm a bit ancient. I'm a lot older than you. But
6: you're so nah. sure of that?
7: Oh, I think so. And anyway.
5: So they're talking about open fires and why we should be allowed to...
0: Sure.
3: Sorry,
5: I also...
0: I thought he was talking about an open foyer. No, and I was like, aren't all foyers open? Anyway.
5: So they've been talking about it for a while because, as Tommy has previously said, it's just call any time.
3: Yes, they do ask a call anytime. But I agree with our caller's stance. I reckon there is nothing wrong with an open fire.
5: Yeah, well, this caller was particularly angry about the caller who just preceded him.
7: I mean, the lady that rang up and complained about the smoke and this and that and the other, enjoy it.
3: I agree.
0: Sorry, are people ringing up to complain about open fires?
3: Oh, because I reckon they're going to be banned at some point because there's...
0: Oh, really?
3: Oh, do you not? There's always nuffies in local areas that are like, they hate the smell of smoke. And they don't say they hate the smell of smoke. They go, oh, the wood that you burn, it's unnecessary.
0: Yes, right.
3: And it's one of the great joys of the world.
0: Well, maybe we'll add open fires discuss on the show next week.
5: But I also think that probably we would have ended the call. They're going, thanks for your poll.
0: Yep.
5: You know, you like them? Great. No? How about we go on holiday?
7: I mean, I just went away. A little getaway with the missus in April, and we stayed in Bright. Mm. And the first thing I did when I walked out the back door is had a look, and there was a big outdoor fire pit there. And missus goes, "You're going to use that, aren't you?" I said, "You bet."
3: Yeah, I agree.
0: Oh, you bet.
3: I love a fire pit. Mm. Yes.
5: And we didn't just have one fire. We had multiple.
7: Yeah, I had a fire every night. I'd start at about 5:15.
3: Yep.
7: You whack this wood on there and I'd sit out there with it going at about 5:15, you know, red wine time.
0: Red wine time.
3: Red wine by
0: I could go
3: fire.
0: A red wine now.
5: This was 5:45, so you already have one when you're this call. But, you know, we like, a call that comes to an end at some point.
3: Okay.
5: Yeah. And so we've heard about the red wine and we've got to move on. The news is coming up. So we would say, thanks so much for your call.
3: No, that's not how they do
5: not
3: it.
5: On the AM.
6: Len.
7: Just relax.
6: Len?
7: Yeah.
6: I got to go, mate.
7: So do I.
6: Okay. Damn it.
3: So do I. So do I. He's so wonderful.
0: Oh, yeah. What do you call me for? No, you call me. That's the kind of vibe that was.
3: And Len, he had his attitude. He was like, you've got to go. You have contributed nothing to this. I've told you about my fire pit, my red wine, my holiday, and what have you added?
5: Anyway, Fitzy Whipper, you're up next.
1: A
4: We'll be right back after this.
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2: Fairly steady on the Monaro Highway south to Hume. Clear the Tuggeranong Parkway past Cotter Road. Glenlock Interchange behaving. Just William Hobble Drive is crawling from Coppins Crossing Road up towards Belconnen Way into Higgins. Steady the Barton Highway over the border back towards Lynham. 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
2: You've been entering the code words. All you need to do is make sure your phone isn't on silent.
1: Well, on top of that, Nick, we're five sleeps away from your one-night-only performance, Boxy.
2: And we've locked in a group that have performed with the likes of Snoop Dogg, Katy Perry, and now Fifi Box.
0: Oh, wow. I mean, out of interest, any news about my firewall, the pyrotechnics, the smoke machine, the wind machine?
2: Think there are concerns about how that would make your one night only your last night ever. Anyway, we'll get you all across it in the happy hour after Carrie and Tommy.

0: and Tommy are about to go back to back to back to back to back.
1: My back, lick my back, air my back.
2: When you buy Australian made, you're backing local businesses, jobs and our economy. Look for the green and gold kangaroo and know it's made right here in Australia.
3: What are you doing this weekend?
4: I am doing some comedy shows, because what are
3: anything
4: you doing?
3: Anything fun. Oh, sorry, that is fun. But anything else outside of that?
4: No other plans. Oh, I'm watching the Socceroos.
3: Oh, you watch the Socceroos. I'm going to watch the last episode of Off Campus.
4: I'm so excited. I can't believe how much you've drip fed yourself.
3: Yeah, it's like foreplay for me. I'm just a little bit every day.
4: Wait. Is that how foreplay works, Karen?
3: I think so.
4: When do you actually have sex? At the end of the week?
3: Oh, God. Speaking of sex, and if you've got little ears in the car just for the next 90 seconds, maybe, like, this is not, yeah, look, it's going to get quite explicit for about 90 seconds.
4: Yes.
3: Because I want to play you what happened to me on the plane the other day. Okay. So I always find it a lot when you're watching people watch adult movies.
4: Game of Thrones.
3: TV shows that have sex scenes in it. When you see someone watching it on a plane, you're like, mate, stop. Ew. Right? And phones have made it a bit easier because now we're watching it on our phones. You can be a bit more discreet.
4: Oh, my God.
3: It.
4: You've just made a motion like you're cupping your hands up at the side of the screen. If I saw someone watching and like shielding their screen, I would assume they're watching the worst stuff.
3: So this was me. I got on a flight the other day and I was like, I'm going to get a couple of eps off campus in, right? And so this was the scene that the part of the show that I was watching on the plane.
5: I do have another idea. I mean, if you're willing to hear it. Instead of...
4: You've just made a motion like you're cupping your hands up at the side of the screen. If I saw someone watching and like shielding their screen, I would assume they're watching the worst stuff.
3: So this was me. I got on a flight the other day and I was like, I'm going to get a couple of eps off campus in, right? And so this was the scene that I, the part.

0: Oh. But hang on, please tell me you've got headphones.
1: Oh, okay, so then it goes on.
2: Stay here. Stay with me.
0: Have you got headphones?
1: I've got headphones.
0: Are you sure? You're not doing
1: I've
0: that
1: I've got headphones
0: thing.
1: In that weren't something? Connected to my phone and the whole plane listened to me wash off campus.
3: Oh, Carrie.
1: I couldn't work out why the man and the woman next kept looking at me. And I was just smiling at them watching. And then something happened and I think it was over the announcement came yeah. over. So I went to pause it and took my headphones off. And then when I put it back in, I realised it was never connected.
0: Oh, my gosh, Carrie.
1: And I watched it. You've turned into the plane. I'm the creepy man on the plane.
0: Yeah, you know the guy who it always used to be an iPad and he thought his headphones were connected and they weren't.
1: Oh my God, I think I just swore. Can't do that either.
4: Canberra's Hit 104.7.

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1: I have this special gift that I often use just when I'm wanting to have a little fun with myself.
2: You can sing off key.
1: I can pick if a man's hot by his biceps. By his arm. I often need a bit of forearm, but definitely by from elbow to shoulder, I can tell you just by looking at that part of a man's body if he's hot.
2: Carrie,
1: and the other day.
2: Is this a gift?
1: Yeah, it is.
2: Like the equivalent of me saying, if I see a woman's breasts, I can tell if she's attractive.
1: No, you can't. Like, as in, sorry, that might be a skill you have. Just because boobs are good doesn't tell you if the person's attractive, does it? Or you can tell. I mean, maybe we've both got a gift. But the other day, my gift failed me.
2: Did it?
1: Because I was sitting in traffic and I was looking at, there's a truck in front of me and a guy had his arm hanging out the...
2: hot arm.
1: The window. Oh, my God.
2: What an arm.
1: It was...
2: Talk to me about it. Describe it.
1: Okay. It was tanned.
2: Yeah.
1: It was buffed. It was buffed.
2: Buff. Buff makes it sound shiny.
1: It was heavily tattooed.
2: Yeah.
1: There was a ring on it. And it was just out there, but it was the way it was resting.
2: It was a ring on it. Women
1: not on the wedding finger, but it was the way it was resting.
2: Yeah.
1: It just had a bit of swag about it, you know. Anyway, I had planned our life. By the time I got up to, like, got next to him in the, because I changed lanes.
2: How many
1: lanes.
2: Cars did you have to nudge to get
1: I
2: up to
1: I changed lanes so I could get a real good look.
2: Yes.
1: By then, I'd worked out where we were going to live, where we were going to get married.
2: Where was it?
1: Kids we were going to have.
2: Where was it?
1: In the country, because I think he'd be good with his hands, so he could build us a house from scratch.
2: Yeah, that's not what you thought when you thought he's good with his hands. There's no way you went straight to build a house from scratch. What are you doing for those 3 months while he's building our house?
1: We can spend houses together. Anyway, so we get up to there and I was giddy. It was like I was a schoolgirl again and I was giddy.
2: Yes.
1: And I was so excited by my future and I was thinking about how to kind of start the flirting with me in the car next to him.
2: Just crash into him and exchange details.
1: Anyway, my gift failed me because as I rolled up and looked to the right, I burst out laughing.
2: How old?
1: I'm not going to describe the person because I don't think that's very kind.
2: You already have described his arm. Why was that kind?
1: His arm was hot. The rest of him, not my type. It's all I'm going to say, not my type.
2: So do you think he'd had a transplant?
1: I think his arm
2: someone
1: was
2: else's
1: playing
2: arm.
1: Games with me Did and he? I don't like when men
2: Harry,
1: play games with me.
2: You know what you've been? You've been fist fished. Haven't you?
1: Not for a while. I've been what?
2: Fist fished. Because he had a different looking arm. And it's like because there's all different types. So there used to be catfishing.
1: Yes, I'm aware.
2: But now there's hat fishing.
1: Oh, hat fishing.
2: When bald men wear hats.
1: Yeah, yeah.
2: There's another one that Ozempic has.
1: What's that called?
2: Fat fishing.
1: Oh.
2: Yes, it used to be involving filters.
1: Fished.
2: Yes, because it was a different looking fist.
1: Anyway, I still believe I have a gift.
2: Yeah.
1: And I swear that I reckon I've got our producers to put together. A whole lot of arms for me to look at.
2: Is this for on air or just for you in your private time?
1: No, everything that's off air comes on
2: air.
1: And we're going to do it up next.
2: Great.
1: And I guarantee I'm going to get at least 9 out of 10 right.
2: Mm-hmm.
1: The hot arm will match the hot man.
2: Right.
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5: No delays. The Majura Parkway to the Federal Highway and the Monero Highway down to Hume is all clear. The roadworks on Commonwealth Avenue from Parliament House a little bit slow northbound. Parksway out of Russell's slow westbound towards Anzac Parade, but all clear out towards Lady Denman Drive. The IGA 3-day sale is on now. 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
1: We are getting an update on your superpower.
2: Superpower. I believe I can tell if a man is good looking by his arms.
1: Yes. And I believe that's just using your eyes to work out one bit of him's good looking.
2: No, because
1: I reckon the rest of it will be as well.
2: No, I don't think so. Because think of hot people. They don't have all hot bits. You can have a hot guy that's got terrible feet. You don't look at his feet and go, that's a hot
1: feet
2: man.
1: Feet is very different to arms.
2: So that's the only exception. Knees, legs. You can have a man that doesn't have the best legs, but they're an attractive man with a great upper body.
1: I don't reckon you have an unattractive man with shocking, an attractive man with shocking legs.
2: You don't think?
1: I don't know.
2: Anyway.
1: I do look like a 16-year-old girl from behind, though. I have the chickeniest legs you've ever seen.
2: So, my theory did fail. Earlier this week,
1: yes, you got
2: I was
1: fished.
2: Oh my God, we need to give context to that.
1: Sorry.
2: I was driving along, saw a man's arm out the window. He was a tradie, like tan, tatted up, hot. And I'd planned my life with him pretty much until I drove up next to him and I was like, oh my God, my theory has not worked for the first time ever.
1: Your words, you
2: me
1: called
2: and
1: him
2: that man are on, we're separated now already. It was
1: already
2: a quick
1: split.
2: Affair.
1: Already split. You got half his truck.
2: So the producers have given here me a whole lot of photos of arms, and I'm going to prove to you that I can tell you if these people are hot or not.
1: Yeah, sure.
2: Do we know them? I don't want to offend anybody.
3: I've got the answers.
2: Okay. Oh, we know them.
4: No celebrities.
2: Oh, I don't want to hurt anyone's feelings.
1: Are they celebrities?
4: I don't know if they would know who we are.
2: I can't. Great.
1: What do you mean?
2: Okay.
1: What do
2: picture
1: you mean
2: one?
1: Hugh Jackman's not listening to the show.
2: Picture one, not attractive. Who have we got?
3: Timothy Chalamet.
2: Not attractive. I'm not into the weedy little like, Oh, producers, don't open your mouth and go, no, you're his age. Yes, that's why all the young women like the little weedy guys.
1: Yeah, I think when you say weedy, you mean he's young.
2: Nah, he's just
1: very
2: not far.
1: Young.
2: He's just, you know how all like the women of Hollywood are going for these like kind of like.
1: He's 14 like, and in year eight.
2: They look a bit ratty.
4: Yeah. I was about to say it's the rat boy look.
2: The rat boy.
1: The rat
2: look.
1: Boy.
2: Anyway,
1: the rodent.
2: One from one. Number two, hot.
3: Owen Wilson.
2: Oh.
1: Are you joking?
2: That's tricky.
3: But no.
1: Can I see the arm? Can I see the arm?
2: The arm's a hot arm.
1: Oh, I don't think that's hot.
3: In that photo.
2: Well, I'm not asking for you. Oh, he does. Oh. I think I might have let myself down there.
1: Harry.
2: Okay, three. Nah, not hot at all.
3: Harry Styles.
2: Oh my God, what's happened to my theory? Actually, no, I don't find Harry Styles that hot. I like him, but I don't find him hot.
1: He is breathtakingly beautiful.
2: No, I don't think so. I don't get sexy. I just get gorgeous.
1: You have fun with Owen Wilson over there. I'll take Harry.
2: Four. What is that? I can't even see where that is. I think that's hot. That's whatever that is. It's going to be absolutely hot.
3: Tommy Little.
2: Oh my God.
1: Harry.
2: What is that on your body?
1: It's my tattoo.
2: Where?
1: It's right there.
2: On your elbow?
1: Yeah.
2: It looks like it's a torso.
1: It's my arm, Karen.
2: Oh, well, there you go. There's a compliment for the day for you.
1: Thank you. Thank
2: you. Yeah, you and Owen Wilson are my type. Five? No, not five.
3: Jeff Bezos.
2: No, good. See, six? No.
3: Jacob and Lordy?
1: Oh, God. You really.
2: Seven? No.
3: Steve Buscemi?
1: Yeah, that's fair.
2: Eight? No.
3: Ed Sheeran.
2: So there we go.
1: So what
2: was that?
3: Sheeran
2: that's pretty on? Good.
1: I think
2: that was
1: just
2: pretty good. We
1: just
2: didn't work out that
1: you
2: I thought.
1: And Owen Wilson.
5: 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But you can still do great things with a high-speed NBN plan. 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
2: Bye.
1: See ya.
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2: Yuma, good evening. I'm Renee Bigatko. The downgrade at Phillip Pool from 50 to 25 metres wasn't supported by any rigorous analysis. That's according to the ACT Auditor General's report into changes to the territory plan. It makes two recommendations, including calls for the government to ensure any future changes to the territory plan for sport and recreation facilities are actually supported by documented analysis. Treasurer Jim Chalmers has rejected suggestions the federal government was forced to back down on its controversial tax changes. He says the broader policy will help young people into their first home.
17: We know that the problem lies at the intersection of the housing market and the tax system, and that's why we are taking difficult, contested and contentious decisions.
2: A 27-year-old man who was on bail for similar alleged offending has been charged after child abuse material was found on a laptop in his possession. Police say the man was arrested earlier this year after a separate investigation uncovered child abuse material on his phone. Police say they seized nearly 500,000 cigarettes, 13 kilos of tobacco, and more than 300 vapes worth about 760 grand. After stopping a truck on the Hume Highway at Yass earlier this week, a 25-year-old man has been charged. And dozens of seasonal workers are having to look elsewhere for jobs with a poor start to the New South Wales ski season. Since Perisher and Thredbo Resorts opened 2 weeks ago, only about 14 centimetres of snow has fallen.
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2: Checking sport, up to 15,000 Aussie fans are expected to pack Seattle Stadium when the Socceroos face the US in the World Cup tomorrow morning. Former Socceroo Craig Foster has told Nine he has full faith in Australia causing an upset.
18: We're 22 in the world. They're like 15. There's nothing between them.
2: Yeah,
18: it was 2-1 last October when we played them. They've improved a lot. We've actually improved a lot as well. Nestri's come up. Geordie Boss has come up. We're both better, so no one knows what's going to happen.
2: And Raiders women's lock Grace Kukutai says she's excited to face her former club tomorrow when they take on the Knights for their first trial.
19: I'm nervous and excited. I just really want to take it to them. I think just leaving a club and being able to come and play some really good footy against them, that really excites me.
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1: Don't miss $10,000 Alpha Bucks from 8:20. Back in 1958, there was a women's magazine called McCall's. And an article from 1958's McCall's has made its way back onto the internet. I'm surprised anyone was able to, like, there was no photos or internet back then to upload it to. So someone has kept this magazine in order to keep this article.
0: Playing the long game.
1: And put it up online.
0: So this would be something that a trad wife would be perhaps subscribing to.
1: Maybe.
0: Love advice from 1958. Well, but does Gabby subscribe to it?
1: The article title is 129 Ways to Get a Husband.
0: Here we go.
1: So this is all about finding a husband and where you could go to look. Mm-hmm. So we're not going to do 129, obviously.
0: Thank God for that.
1: But I found some of the ones that I found the most hilarious. Oh. And it was hard to pick because they're all pretty funny.
0: So you had the choice of helpful or hilarious?
1: Oh, they're all funny.
0: They're all hilarious?
1: I don't think any of them are very helpful in 2026.
0: Let's see.
1: We'll see. We will see.
0: We will see.
1: Okay, the first one today. Don't take a job in a company run largely by women.
0: Oh, that's poor advice.
1: Well, you're not going to find a husband there, are you?
0: Oh, hang on. So this is to do with life
1: advice.
0: You're
1: trying to find a husband.
0: I was just applying it to advice.
1: No, you're trying to find a husband.
0: I'm trying to find a husband.
1: You're trying to find a husband. Don't go and work somewhere that's all women.
0: Stands up, mate. That's actually, think about it. That's sensible advice. It's common sense.
1: So following that, the next piece of advice is get a job demonstrating fishing tackle in a sporting goods store.
0: Huh. God, the sacrifices you would need to make to find a bloke in 1958.
1: On a train or a plane or a bus, don't sit next to a woman, sit next to a man.
0: Right.
1: Again. You never know, he might be your husband. Go to all reunions of your high school or college class. There may be widowers there.
0: Oh, well, talk about playing the long game.
1: Whoa.
0: Sure, but, I mean, again, this isn't wrong.
1: Okay.
0: I think sitting next to strangers on a train, I'm going, I don't know that I'm backing that one. There's a lot of lunatics out there.
1: What about this one? Don't be afraid to associate with more attractive girls. They may have leftovers.
0: Smart. I mean, again, you're just talking common sense, mate. If you're coming here looking for me to say this doesn't make sense.
1: It's outdated.
0: You've come to the wrong place.
1: Just a little bit.
0: When does common sense go out of date?
1: Can I give you one more? Don't room with a girl who's a sad sack and let her pull you down to her level.
0: Good. This is all sound advice.
1: So bad.
0: It's good. I'm sorry, mate. You and I are on the same page with most things, but you're way off today. I can't believe you found a bloke with your attitude. Okay. You're just pushing it afraid too far, Rod.

0: Tick 104.7's Rod and Gabby. It's late now, but we're back early tomorrow morning. And the earlier you listen, the more cash you can win.
1: Pick the Riff happens at 6:35, and it's probably the easiest game where you can win cash money straight away.
0: What a week after the best part of a month trying to get on the standby list. So many Canberrans were in for a shot at the challenge of taking $5,000. That was the easy part.
1: That is the easy part. Going to spend it, just as easy.
0: But how it was spent and where it was spent, that's where the challenges came in. And there was an hour on the clock. You're a dollar or more over or under. You had to hand everything back.
1: Yep.
0: You had to have a minimum of five stores. And moments before the hour started, we introduced a wildcard store that you could not have planned for. And so for
1: And there were shops you probably hadn't thought of. Like, they weren't the big ones. They were the fun ones.
0: Yes, the pet store. And if you didn't have a pet, you know, there was anyway, there
1: and
0: was
1: the bookstore.
0: Every participant had a go with their wildcard store.
1: Yeah.
0: Team Ashley Nolan, who were your girls?
2: So I had Catherine from Googong, and she brought along her friend Alana, and they're friends from their kids doing dance together. So
1: the dance
2: they're
1: moms.
2: The dance moms. And yeah, it was a wild ride.
0: It was wild because everyone else had beaten the time comfortably enough that they actually said, stop the clock, we're ready to receive the adjudication.
1: Yeah.
0: That was not the case at this moment for you. We'll listen back to it. The challenge took place at South Point Shopping Centre, and you looked down at your watch and said, hang on a second here, we might have a problem on our hands.
2: 8 minutes left. Still calculating. Definitely getting down to the wire. I don't want to say it too close to them. I don't want to stress them out. But I'm sure they've got it all under control. They're just double, triple checking.
0: They did not have it under control.
1: No, they were freaking out.
2: Yeah, and yeah, that was 8 minutes to go, and we really did go right down to the wire there.
0: So at that moment, Catherine from Googong had lost track of the calculations.
2: It appeared that way.
1: Just by a couple of bucks, right?
2: Yes.
0: Remembering you've got 99 cents north or south of $5,000 to play with. She thought she had $2 more but wasn't sure.
2: Yeah.
0: She thought she was sitting at $4,998.
1: Yeah.
0: Which would have meant she had to hand everything back that she had shopped for to that point. When we return, was she $2 under? Was she somewhere way over or under? Or was she within 99 cents? I was freaking out. Everyone, the vibe, all of a sudden, everyone was having a great time. It was a party atmosphere, and all of a sudden, everything stopped.
1: Yeah.
0: And she had to go through the mental Rolodex of everything that she'd spent. And she didn't go on a handful of, you know, big ticket items.
2: No, just the sheer amount of items that they went for.
1: Yes.
2: A lot of little bitty things.
0: Yeah, yeah, which is exactly what I would have done.
1: it's a recipe for disaster, right? Keeping track of all that.
0: Two teams prior to this point, successful. $5,000 worth of shopping. But did big round purchases, $2,000 fridges, $2,000 TVs.
1: An oven.
0: Let's take a listen to Catherine from Googong going through before it's revealed to her whether or not it adds up within 99 cents north or south of $5,000. She did exactly what I wanted to do and was told I shouldn't. And here's how it was going on.
3: Two Pokemon card boxes for $90 each. Two little mystery box things for $30 each.
1: Yeah.
3: Seven $10 packs of Pokemon cards and one individual dollar ones.
4: And, two $25 ones.
3: Yeah.
4: What did you guys get at JB Hi-Fi?
3: Pokemon bundle thing.
4: This bitch.
3: DualSense Edge controller.
4: Yeah.
3: A headset.
4: Yeah.
3: Steering wheel.
4: Yeah.
3: Screen protector.
4: Yeah.
0: There is a video of my face, and we'll have to get this up on Rod and Gabby at Instagram at some point over the next
1: week. You're just shaking your head like, oh, no, this is a disaster.
0: Well, because I'd said this is going to be the funnest way to do it, and all of a sudden I felt responsible.
1: To be honest, though, she was the one who, when entering on the standby list, yes. she had listed 50 things that she wanted to buy. So we knew she was going into this with a list.
0: Yes, I knew that she was going to do it like I was going to do it, and that excited me until the reality of the situation was setting in real fast.
3: Pace.
4: Yeah.
3: Little random key ring.
0: Random key ring.
2: Random key ring. As soon as they threw that in, I was like, uh-oh.
0: That's exactly what I would have done.
3: And a soundbar.
4: Yep. And then a Pandora.
3: A bracelet. Just a single one.
4: Harry Highbolt.
3: A book.
4: Kick's book. Athlete's foot.
3: Two pairs of shoes, one at $299.99, one at $199.99.
4: Yep. And the good guys?
3: ATB, 1573. A Ninja.
0: Did she buy a TV for $1,573?
2: That's what it's not like.
1: A
2: that's
1: round not enough a good number. Yeah.
0: But that's why you need, all of a sudden I'm with her, that's,
1: with
0: why, that's why you need a random key ring.
1: To yeah. make to up
0: even
1: that
0: $7. It up. That's also, a $2 key ring.
2: Yeah, and they only spent $20 at the wild card as well. So they only sort of left, you know, a small amount for that wild card store.
0: Okay. There was strategy here, is what I'm hearing.
2: Well, it's hard for me to know, really, because.
1: Because it felt so rogue.
2: They went in to JB getting all those gaming items, and that was definitely a strategy. I think by the time we got to the last store, the Game Traders store, and we were in there for a long, long time, I think that's, yeah, they'd already been to the Wildcard store. That's when they were figuring out what they had left. So the strategy at that point was unclear.
0: All right, we're ramping up here. We're getting close to discovering whether or not this actually adds up to the right amount or all.
1: Has to go back.
3: Their Ferrari thing, a packet of batteries, and a packet of chocolate pocky pods, please.
4: All right. Well, I have the grand total here. I will say we did have a rule at our stores that you could not go over 2,000, and at the Goo Guys, I believe you guys were sitting at
3: on 2,000.
4: Exactly. Well, 2,000 at the Goo Guys, so good job on that one. So, everything all in all, it comes to a grand total of
3: $4,999.95.
2: Yes!
3: No!
2: Oh, my God!
0: Oh,
3: that's insane. Wow.
0: And that is...
1: I think they nearly spent another $2.
0: Had they said, and they thought, if you were with us earlier, we said there was concern that they were $2 under and they were about to spend an extra two and then rethought it and didn't.
1: Thankfully.
0: And that saved them the $5,000 shopping spree thanks to South Point Shopping Centre. The girls from Goo Gone got it done.
1: The dance moms know how to shop.
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1: We're the show where you can win over $10,000 every day. But the earlier you listen, the more you can win.
0: We will catch up with Abby Chatfield. When you stay at home or you stay at the in-laws, you can be too comfortable, you know. And so I'm assuming she's on the trundle bed in the spare room because I don't know what the rules are.
1: You've got to sleep separately, separate rooms.
0: Do you remember that?
1: Oh, do I remember that? It's probably still like that at my parents' house.
0: When you moved back to Canberra and you and this new husband of yours moved into the granny flat out the back.
1: Luckily we were married. Otherwise we would have been separated.
0: It didn't matter. Your old man busting in all the time was hilarious.
1: Got your mail.
0: Just showing up with the paper. If you're with us, this is years ago now.
1: It's like 3-4 years ago, yeah.
0: But there were so many tales and stories.
1: It was so funny.
0: Of Bob Elgood just showing up unannounced
1: at your
0: house.
1: He'd just bring in his coffee and sit on the couch.
0: Well, it's his backyard.
1: Yeah, literally.
0: Yeah.
1: He liked to sit on the bed and look out the window at his bird aviary.
0: If you've only been with us since the show moved to 104.7, you go, I never heard a word about this. This Bob, this dad.
1: We called it Bunganmore Cottage.
0: He banned us from talking about
1: it. He'd go down the shop and someone would be like, oh, you did this, you did that. He's like, gub.
0: I've seen him once this year and he got into a situation with a bloke in a car park. And
1: that's right.
0: I've seen him once for 5 minutes and that's the only story that's been told about him. So that's, but this is what happens when you're staying with mum and dad or you go with your other half. And, of course, growing up in Canberra, you and Adam and those mates hanging at the skate bowl.
1: Yeah, Adam loved coming out to the Bungendore Skate Park.
0: Right, and that was just your childhood.
1: Mm.
0: And so we don't all look at that person that we were hanging out with as a kid and go, oh, have a look at their global success now. It doesn't happen with everyone.
1: No.
0: You wouldn't have occurred to you when you were kids hanging out at the skate park.
1: Absolutely not.
0: And so he's had amazing success traveling the world and we see him on the TV all the time and finding love. I can't imagine how hard that must be. And then from time to time you see these relationships formed by people who have similar challenges in their personal life as well, and that is to understand the challenges of being a creator on a global scale.
1: Yeah.
0: He's an amazing music producer. Canberra's favourite daughter-in-law, otherwise known as Adam's missus, is bringing her show back to the capital, and we're excited to chat with her. Abby Chatfield, good morning. Welcome back.
2: Wow, great to talk to you. I love being called Canberra's favourite daughter-in-law. It makes me so happy. I love Canberra so much.
0: Well, we love you. And are you known anywhere else in the world as Adam's missus?
2: Oh, well, that's good. I accept anything to do with being affiliated with Canberra or Adam, so it's all good.
1: Rod was just saying when you stay here that potentially you're staying on the pull-out trundle at the in-laws. Does that ever happen?
2: Well, she actually, Mez, Adam's beautiful mum, she, beautiful angel, texted me saying, you can stay at my place, save money on hotels, and I'll drop you and pick you up.
1: Oh!
2: And I said, no, come in.
1: That's so
2: cute. She's like, I don't know if you want me to not come in, if it's not appropriate. But no, I stay in her spare room. We always stay in her spare room. She's got a beautiful place. So I'm really looking forward to staying with Mez while I'm down there.
1: That's a really good question, though. Do you have to change the show at all if you know that the in-laws are in the audience?
2: Oh my God. Okay, the last one that I did, the Trauma Dump tour, I was a bit nervous because Adam and I were just together and Adam's sister and all of her work friends came and I was like, oh my God, you know, I have to really impress. It was the second time meeting her. But this one I think is much more, it's not as many personal stories. It's more just observations and you know, comedy and talking about patriarchy and misogyny. So I feel like hopefully it won't be too controversial with any of the family. And now they know me, so they're fine.
1: I noticed in the show notes you have said, you know, this is for the gals, but bring the guys if they want to take notes.
2: Yes.
1: How does that go?
2: Well, look, we'll see. To be honest, in a lot of my shows, there are a lot of men, and really straight men, that come. Even like I've been lately had a lot of men ask for photos of me in public, and I don't know what's going on. I'm welcoming it. It's wonderful. But I always think they're pranking me.
1: Yeah.
2: And then recently a guy was like, oh, I love your Crowded House dances. And I was like, oh, you're not doing a joke. But so the guys, I think the guys should come. I think they'll learn a bit because the point of this, while it is to laugh about the ridiculousness of misogyny. It's not to laugh at all men, hence the Abby Chatfield loves men. The men that I'm laughing at are the men that are trying to exploit other men's pain, their suffering, their patriarchal expectations, and they're trying to use that to earn money and engagement and get fame. So that's the joke. So hopefully if men do come, it might release them from some shame around speaking about their feelings, for example, you know?
0: You know, yes. We see you on socials all the time, and I'm trying to think of what your Crowded House dances might be. Is it... And I've seen you doing a dance to the boys.
1: It's a lot of hip swiveling.
0: Well, there's fall at your feet. Is that the dance we're talking about?
2: Well, you know, last tour before every show, I was doing a different Crowded House song. So it's Crowded House every night. So I walk out to Crowded House. It's sick and twisted.
0: Honestly, this was one of the Like a Virgin songs. Do you remember when Peking Duck the boys went into Triple J and did this?
1: No. Hey,
0: listen to stick around for 20 seconds, Abby. We've got to listen to this. If you haven't heard it, you will love this. they were so good. It's the greatest version I've heard of this.
2: So cool.
1: They can do no wrong.
0: Honestly, and Julia Stone on vocals, she's magic. Wait for the chorus to kick in, though. Let's just stick around for a second.

0: Iconic. These boys.
1: Abby, is this your life where Adam's just like, hey, listen to this, listen to this, like constantly?
2: Yeah, kind of. Well, I'm not really. He actually hides things from me. I go, I hear you working on some music. I like what I'm hearing through those headphones. And he goes, wait till it's done, wait till it's done.
1: It's not ready.
2: I'm kind of begging him to let me listen to it.
1: Oh.
0: It's an adventure. We were talking before you came on about the challenge of being a touring artist. Mm. And whilst most of your work might be around Australia, he's all over the world. You guys, and let's be honest, you're defying the odds here. This is how long you've been together for now.
2: 2.5 years.
0: Yeah, that's you defied the odds. It's this feels like it might work.
2: Yes. Well, you know, it isn't that hard. He's such an angel. He always comes home in between shows. He's flying me out to Greece tomorrow to come and see him. So it's not the worst thing in the world, you know.
0: No.
1: He's flying me out to Greece. We're doing all right.
0: Yeah. Everything's doing fine. And we're glad that you're bringing the show.
1: Yeah.
0: And so you'll be staying at the in-laws without him. He's traveling at the moment.
2: No, I think he'll be with me because it's July 29th in Canberra, the last show. I'm so excited to finish at Canberra. So he'll be with me, I think.
1: Wonderful.
0: Very good. Yeah. All right. We could talk all morning. We have to catch up when you come here, or you can do the sleep in on the trundle at the in-laws. Yeah. I mean, it's up to you, whichever you like.
1: Bombpresents.com is where you can get your tickets. As Abby said, 29th of July at the Canberra Theatre is where that show's going to be.
0: Call her Adam's missus, call her Canberra's favourite daughter-in-law, call her Abby Chatfield coming back to the Capitol. Thank you so much for the time this morning. We'll see you again soon.
2: Thank you, guys. You're the best. 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
4: Oh.
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3: It's a competition that captured the imagination of a city. 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
4: Mm-hmm.
3: 99 cents above $5,000, keep it all.
4: Yeah.
3: 99 cents below, keep it all.
4: Anything more or less than that, though, and you have to hand it all back.
3: Now, earlier this morning, we heard our third team who was successful. Catherine from Googong and her best mate gave us a heart attack.
4: They thought they needed to spend another $2 and they spent 20 minutes trying to figure it out. In the end, they just went, you know what? No, I think we're good. And they were, thankfully.
3: They were within 5 cents.
4: That was such a heart attack.
3: That was a relief, but they also nearly ran out of time.
4: They did. They were back at the meeting point at like 3 minutes to go.
3: And so keep that in mind. We take a listen to Team Rod. Nakia from Whitlam works across the street, born and raised. Has been to what, as a little girl, she knew as the Hyperdome that now we know as South Point more times than she could count.
4: Mm-hmm.
3: When she had the wildcard store drawn, I said, do you want to go to the information kiosk so we know exactly where we're going? She goes, nuts up there.
4: And she, she pointed. Was so, yes.
3: You know, she
4: was so researched.
3: She knew where everything was.
4: Mm.
3: She brought her husband, Hayden,
4: mm-hmm.
3: who I'll tell you at the end what he got. Because it was awesome. And I even said, are we sure about this? Because it did seem frivolous. But that's what you get $5,000. You can be frivolous.
4: Oh, I thought you meant what he got. Like he got hit at one point.
3: Oh, when he accidentally, there was one point when Nakia went to point at a store, but she was talking to me and she pointed sort of behind her and hit the poor fella right where it hurts. And he did, I thought he was going to go down like a sack of spuds. And she and I laughed. We laughed and laughed. And I felt terrible. Anyway, he's okay. He ended up having a laugh too. You do that as a bloke.
4: Yeah.
3: You do laugh.
4: Once I don't know, you're over the pain.
3: You're like, oh. Anyway, that's what happened there. That was Hayden. And her dad, Phil.
4: Yeah.
3: And he was a top bloke. And I thought, right, we can do this.
4: He was cheeky.
3: He was a stirrer, and he and I got along very well.
4: Yeah, I bet.
3: And so we went, bang, the clock starts, and within about 60 seconds we're in JB Hi-Fi and this happened.
6: We're on JB first.
3: We're on a JB?
6: Yep.
3: Okay, fantastic.
7: Going for the V10.
6: Yes.
7: Give me like 2 minutes.
6: Yep.
3: Okay. Go as hard and fast as you can, sir. Okay, I never shout in a store, go hard and fast as you can, sir, to someone helping out. But time is of the essence. The clock is ticking. However, he said, give me 2 minutes. And so we don't need give me 2 minutes. Now, he was a great bloke, the guy at JB.
4: So did he need to check out the back for the product?
3: We had to see if it was in stock. You
4: right.
3: couldn't buy a thing that wasn't in stock.
4: Yeah, that's true.
3: That was, at that moment, I went, it didn't even occur to me, you know. Mm. But we said no lay-bys, no rain checks, none of those things.
4: Yeah.
3: So it had to be in stock. And I don't know, I assume the JB Hi-Fi storage area is massive.
4: Yeah. It's like a warehouse.
3: And is it a figure of speech? Is it a turn of phrase? 2 minutes? Or is it an accurate 2 minutes? We need it to be accurate.
6: Exactly right.
7: He can't find the back in there, so that's it. He's lost it.
3: Okay, so let's think about this for a second.
7: What's
3: I don't
7: the
3: even.
7: Plan?
3: Yeah, I don't know. He's coming. Does he? This is the edited
4: version.
3: You'll
4: get nervous.
3: I said we need to start thinking about something else. So
4: right.
3: we had a Dyson vacuum that might not be in stock. The guys had done the planning to within the dollar. Obviously,
4: yeah.
3: We needed to find other items that were going to add to the identical value to be able to stay on track. And the clock is ticking, and we don't even know.
4: You
3: if
4: sound
3: it's in
4: like
3: stock.
4: You're stressing more than they are.
3: I'm so stressed. They're cool as ice. They're like, all right, if we need to change, we change. I'm like, I don't think you understand. That wasn't helpful.
6: I think so.
3: There you go.
6: Got it.
3: He's got it?
6: Yeah.
3: Oh, fantastic.
6: Lovely.
3: You can hear the
4: He room. Was legitimately 2 minutes and you blew that out.
3: In my mind,
4: in
3: it was
4: your
3: like
4: mind.
3: 22 minutes. It's up to you guys if you want to hit stop on the clock. You've got time to burn. Got a as soon as you go, we're done. We then go to the official adjudication.
6: Yep.
3: Do you want to stop the clock? Now, we had completed the shop.
4: Yeah.
3: They were confident that they had nailed the $5,000 or anywhere between $4,999.01 and $5,000.99. And so we could have sat there for a little bit longer until the time expired.
4: Why would you want to do that, though? Get to the answer.
3: And the concern is if you start going back and double-checking, you end up, you know, overthinking and you do something wrong.
4: Mm.
3: So I just said, though, you can do what you need to do. Mm-hmm. Choice is yours.
6: Oh, yeah. We're stopping the clock.
3: Stop the clock.
6: Stopping it.
3: See me shouting stop the clock adds drama as well. That's not necessary.
4: You were very dramatic.
3: Stop the clock. Stop it. just hit stop, mate.
4: Your person was probably right next to you with the clock.
3: There was an adjudicator with each team, obviously, tallying up, managing the clock.
4: KP was with you, and I'm sure she wouldn't have been far
3: away. Stop it over there! She's like, I'm right here, mate. It's fine. I've stopped it.
6: 31 minutes left. What do you think the total was?
7: 4.95.
6: 9.95.
7: You were
6: absolutely correct.
4: Yeah. Oh. Their maths was bang on.
3: Well done. Well done. Get in here, Phil. You earned that as well, mate. Great job. I got Phil in there, the dad. He got nothing from the $5,000, or should I say the $4,999.95 shop. But we did it. Team Rod succeeded.
4: We did it? I think they did it.
3: We did it.
4: If it were up to you,
3: stop the clock!
4: It would have gone scary.
3: We did it.
4: All right.
3: What a week. Thank you to South Point Shopping Centre. What a month. It was a huge build. There was a lot of theories, a lot of strategies, a lot of people saying, oh, have you thought about this? Oh, you should try that. And all four of our lucky Canberrans tried different ways and all succeeded, some within 5 cents, some within 8 cents.
4: Some bang on.
3: One bang on.
4: Yeah.
3: Incredible.
4: It was such a fun time. If we do this again, though, definitely going to be a few more rules. Like no running.
3: Yeah, that's a slam dunk. Nakia's husband,
4: Hayden,
3: we went into, is it the game shop there? And he goes over, he goes, I'm just going to get some Pokemon cards. I go, I've heard about this. Gabby's husband's all about this.
4: Yeah.
3: And he looks, there's a box, like a full, like not like the cards, like not like a packet, a box full of the packets.
4: Oh.
3: $350 for the box of them. He's got $5,000. He points at it, he goes, I'll have two of those.
4: Two? How'd Nakia feel about that?
3: She goes, it's an investment. I've gone, you are the right woman for this bloke. She was spot on.
4: Wow.
3: And so they're going to call and let us know how profitable the $700 investment was, because you only need to jag a couple of the, you know, your husband knows.
4: Yeah, my husband's all over it. He's got a few in the safe.
3: Yeah.
4: Just in case.
3: Not $700 worth, though, I can assure you of that.
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0: on the radio for your Friday night. What's going on, girls?
1: Took it upon myself to do a bit of karaoke to our intro. It nailed every word, mind you.
2: Sing it. Nikki was just doing the funniest dance as we were. Anyway.
1: I'm sorry. If that opening track doesn't make you wind down your windows and go, chee-hoo, you need to bloody
2: do that. What will?
1: Because that was an incredible opener featuring that British lady, Lucy Ednicki. Still not sure
2: on
1: her
2: name. Guys, bit of a fun story. The first time when we first started on the radio and they showed us that song,
1: just raw dogged this job hard. Yeah. We were like, what even is this?
2: And we were like, why is she British? We're an Australian radio station.
1: Yeah, but they were thinking global, darling.
2: Global domination.
1: And especially when we come in with our, like, absolutely bogan voices. Oh, like, g'day, darling, happy Friday, TGIF.
2: Nikki and I went to the Origin earlier this week, guys, and the video that Nick made. What are you saying in that video?
1: I don't even know if I can say it on the radio. No, just a bit of bad. Like, it's like I just started speaking football. Like, I was just like, I was in the stands. I was responding to people who were going for the opposite team with, like, shut up. It's all just good to, like, banter.
2: Shut up.
1: What about this? We scored. So Queensland scored. We're Queensland girlies. And the whole crowd is going wild. And Lucy looks around. She turns, stands up in her seat, turns around to see who she could look at. And there's one innocent girl in a blues, like wearing a blues jersey.
2: She probably was like 19 or something. She was
1: Lucy just points her out across the chairs and goes, sucked in.
2: Immediately
1: apologised and was like, oh my God, I'm so sorry about that, babe. Like, you're absolutely entitled to support the opposing team.
2: I literally, like, stared at this poor 19-year-old girl, stared her right
1: in the
2: eye and pointed aggressively and going, sucked in. And then I was like, wow, babe, I'm so sorry.
1: We really got around it, to be honest. We really got around the footy this week.
2: Hey, you know what? Footy.
1: What a decider it's going to be.
3: It is. It's going to be very interesting. You guys went on a field too.
2: We went on the field.
1: We can unpack a bit about the game later, but huge crowd.
3: We'll do that
1: huge
3: soon.
1: Huge crowd.
3: We'll stick around.
2: Speaking of games, we're going to be talking about the World Cup shortly.
3: Yeah, we're going to be talking about that. Date my mum.
1: No, yes.
3: Yeah, there's something called
2: Date My Mum.
3: Yeah, that sounds fun, doesn't it?
1: All we're going to say, because that used to be a TV show.
3: We're going to get into that soon. Hey, let's get on DJ Konski now for your Friday night, shall we?
1: Booyah.

massage me till I can get my satisfaction.

0: around the country. You are on with Lucy and Nikki.
1: People talk about you. Lucy and Nikki's Spill the Tea.
2: Oh, it is FIFA season, baby.
3: FIFA fever, baby.
2: FIFA fever. That's what I meant to say. All the celebs have been turning up to watch the World Cup. So, of course, David and Victoria Beckham are there.
3: Oh, naturally.
2: Naturally. Paris Hilton was spotted there.
3: Do you know what, babe?
2: Yeah.
3: She is so great at going to everything.
2: Paris Hilton's just
3: big Coachella girl.
2: Yeah.
3: Big sport girl.
0: So in Australia.
2: What?
3: No, she in Australia. FIFA World Cup. No. She went to...
0: Oh, so I'm getting confused with Origin.
3: The opening ceremony.
2: Wow, sure. You thanks for joining us today. You're thinking of the Origin. Yeah, Paris Hilton was at the Origin last night. Jay-Z was there. Halle Berry and Jamie Foxx.
3: Wow.
2: I've seen photos of Hailey and Justin Bieber at
0: he performed.
2: A game?
0: Justin performed. Yeah, he like did a little secret performance like in a, I don't know, like a back room or something. There were like people putting up videos of him singing, yeah.
3: Amazing. What, for the players?
0: Good. I don't know who it was for. I think it was like fans. I don't know. It was like a little VIP room or something. But
3: How cool.
0: Should have went.
3: It looks amazing. I feel like this would be this, such like a bucket list thing to do is to go to a FIFA game.
2: Yeah. I would love to go to the World Cup, but the Atmos is amazing. Yeah, Atmos is amazing. I'd love to go to the World Cup, but I would like to go to it in Europe, weirdly.
3: I do too.
2: I just feel like European cities are just so much more wild.
3: Even just being in Europe when the World Cup is on is such a vibe. Like all those cobblestone streets coming alive.
2: Yeah, fun.
3: Lots of jerseys out and about.
2: That's it.
3: Big
2: Guys,
3: jersey
2: I
3: vibes.
2: I love sport.
3: You love it, babe.
2: I love it.
3: It's in you. You bleed maroon.
2: I bleed maroon, definitely. I go Queensland.
0: Queenslander.
3: I know. I just hate the way I start talking when I'm at a game. I just kind of really lean into it. So,
2: we become the biggest bogans of all time.
3: We really do.
2: We lean in.
0: My partner does too. She's a Queenslander and she's like the most polite little cute thing.
3: Literally.
0: And then when our Origin game's on, she turns into a different person.
2: It's like we get a bit feral. It's in our roots as Queenslanders. Anyway, I'll stop talking about Queensland so much because I know this is a national show.
3: But do you know how
2: to summarise? All the other states, we like you too.
3: Do you know how I'm going to summarise this though?
2: Except for New South Wales. Not kidding.
3: I just want to summarise this break, clean up this break and say, calm the Socceroos.
2: Yes, go the Socceroos.
3: You boys are doing amazing.
2: Did you see those videos of Federation Square in Melbourne of the other week when the Socceroos won?
3: Oh my God, I did, babe. That was
2: insane. Did you guys
3: see
2: that? Sean, did you see that?
0: No.
2: It was so sick.
3: Such a vibe.
2: I'm loving the energy at the moment around everyone getting around all the sport that's happening. It just makes me feel proud of humanity.
3: Yeah, it's nice.
2: Brings people together, sport.
3: Yeah, and like the banter. Like, I know that things can get serious. Like, soccer hooligans are definitely real. But, like, it's kind of just good to be able to be like, go my team, go your team, and, like, actually not biff on.
2: Or in my words, to that sucked lovely 19-year-old girl, sucked in!
0: You got Lucy and Nikki.

0: banger. Jiggets with Charlotte Plank. That is Car Crash. You got Lucy and Nikki, and it's time for this.
1: Oh my God, I cannot believe this would not fly now.
2: Oh, guys, I have been waiting for us to show the world this show.
3: Oh, this is crazy.
2: It always comes up on my TikTok. So there's a TV show in the 2000s by MTV, and it was called Date My Mum, where basically a gent would go on dates with mothers and decide whether or not they wanted to date their daughter based off what the mum was saying. Mm. Give it a play, Shawnee.
4: The girl that I pick must be amazing.
5: Michelle, you told me Heather is active and cute, which I love. But what really won me over is your intense devotion to her. Michelle, congratulations. I do want to date your daughter.
6: Nick, I knew you were going to make the right decision. Please meet my beautiful princess of a daughter, Heather.
4: Okay, the boobs are big. I'll give her that.
2: It's absolutely hilarious.
3: That is such a wild
2: concept.
3: Yeah, man.
2: Literally. And then they reveal the daughter, and it's like, you know, it always goes, the kind of like plot twist is that quite often the dude always chooses
3: he thinks like these, like an absolute hottie will get out of the car and he'll be like, damn it, why wish I chose her?
2: Or literally.
3: Like, yeah, they kind of like play into it.
0: I just realized the show's called Date My Daughter, not Date My Mum.
2: Oh, wow. Yeah. Thank you for putting that.
3: But I guess like they're kind of dating thing. The mum.
0: Are you sure though? The Googling that I've done, it says date my... No, because what the mums all stand outside. I've seen it. The mums all stand outside the car, and then he picks the door.

0: loose carrot and the whole of Australia were understanding what was going on.
1: Oh my God. Sorry, guys.
0: I feel like you could call it either.
2: You're right, Shawnee. It does work to be called Jake Michael.
1: I remember watching a clip you guys sent and I was like, oh, it's funny. Yeah. Like,
0: I know, because all the mums are standing out there who the guy is obviously familiar with, and then he like has to go and be like, no, I'm not going to choose your daughter, although I loved the way you described her for this, but... And then obviously he's gone with the one that's got the big boobs.
2: Yeah.
1: I'll tell you one thing's for sure. This wouldn't fly now.
2: No, it wouldn't fly now.
1: You got Lucy and Nikki.
3: Ladies, tonight, let's go. Want more Lucy and Nikki? Grab the podcast Happy Hour on the Listener app or wherever you get your podcasts. Lucy and Nikki.
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0: Right around the country, you're on with Lucy and Nikki.
1: Lucy and Nikki asking the question, am I the a-hole?
2: All right, guys, I'm going to read out a little scenario for you and I need you to tell me if this person is or is not the a-hole.
3: Thank you.
2: I was telling my wife something funny that happened, but I couldn't get through the story because she kept on interrupting and talking over me. She did it 5 times. I'm not even exaggerating. 5 times. I kept count. Eventually, I just lost the mood to even finish the story. The momentum was gone. I wasn't feeling it anymore. I said to her, why don't you just tell me what you have to say since it's more important? She apologized and then kept apologizing. But I said, look, I just don't want to finish the story anymore, even though she begged and apologized, but I refused. She got teary and quiet after that.
3: Oh.
2: I could tell she felt bad, but my mood was ruined and I wasn't in the mood to tell the funny thing anymore. Was I the a-hole?
0: Mm.
2: I think yes.
3: Well, it's not that deep, firstly.
2: No. I know. And I'm like, she was probably just excited, like, talking to you.
0: Yeah.
2: I know what you mean. Sometimes when it takes that long to get a story out, then by the end you're kind of like, it's actually not even a good story now.
3: Fully. I understand that. And
2: but you don't need to make her cry, bro.
3: Yeah, no, you don't need to make her cry. Not kiss and make up.
2: Not the teary Tuesday.
3: Oi, we've got a friend, Nick.
0: Do we do?
3: Yes, we do have a friend, and she interrupts so badly when you have conversations with her that
2: it's kind of hard to talk.
3: Honestly, and especially after she's had a few drinks, it's just like, I'm like, brother, I have got that many good stories and I can't tell any of them because you keep interrupting me.
2: When I'm there, I just take a back seat and I'm like, yep, sweet. And Luce will still try and get her story out. It just
3: I will
2: ends
3: die
2: up with,
3: on that
2: it
3: hill.
2: It just ends up with both of them talking really loudly, like trying to like get their story out. And it's like, and then I did this and then I...
3: Oh, it's honestly pretty painful,
2: yeah,
3: babe.
2: Yeah, you've got to be self-aware in those situations. And I've done that before to my partner. I'll be like, and he's like, do you want to hear the story or not? And I'm like, sorry, I'm usually pretty excited about it.
3: Yeah. Do you know what you need to be, as my mum always says? Be interested and interesting.
2: Yeah, love that.
3: So you have to be able to still listen to other people's stories, even if you've got, like, I'm the queen of a good story. All I do is have good stories.
2: Okay, diva.
3: Seriously. I fell in love last night with a boy at a kebab shop. Like, yeah, I am the queen of a good story.
0: Do you get his number? Remembered
2: it. I had to tell you this morning.
3: I couldn't remember. No, I don't have his number, but I do have him on Instagram.
0: Oh, do you? There you go.
3: I believe I may have even asked him, would you like to be friends with benefits? And he's like, this is so formal to watch. God.
2: She did. And then he said, sounds good. And she goes, not tonight, though.
0: Was he a Queensland supporter or a New South Wales supporter?
2: Queensland.
0: Okay, good.
2: So, yeah, basically the kebab won over the boy, which is an interesting concept altogether. That should be on that show, This Shouldn't Fly Anymore, boy or kebab.
3: Kebab always wins in my life.
2: No.
0: Oh, God. Hey, stick around. On the way, Mass is struggling to find men this year, apparently. We're going to unpack that right after this. Right now, let's do this. Oliver Cronin, 7,500 miles. You got, or is it 7,500 miles? I don't know how you say that. 7,500 miles or 7,500 miles?
4: Either one.
0: I don't know. You got Lucy, Nikki.
3: Shocker today, my dude.

0: Right around the country, you're on with Lucy and Nikki from the Happy Hour with Lucy and Nikki podcast. Grab it right now on the listener app.
1: That's right, my dude. And do you know what else?
2: Not my sigh in the background. Guys, Muffs is in trouble. Guys, I'm freaking out.
1: Muffs is struggling to get dudes on their show because, frankly, if you'd like my opinion.
2: Allegedly.
1: I think boys that go on Muffs are idiots. Personally. Would you not agree?
0: Oh, yeah. Yeah.
2: Listen, babe. I actually think there was one nice one that recently broke up with his seemingly very just normal girlfriend. I feel like they succeeded after Maths. What's her name, Shawnee? A normal couple that just broke up.
0: What were their names? Can't remember.
2: Anyway, obviously.
0: Can't remember. They had a real impact on us, didn't they?
1: Yeah, literally.
0: What season were they on? Can't remember.
2: Anyway, yeah, it's pretty crazy. So they're saying it's been the toughest casting process that the show has ever had. Normally by this point they'd be, you know, pretty confident about the lineup, but instead they're still trying to lock people in because the new background checks are eliminating far more applicants than anyone actually expected.
1: Oh, all the crims trying to go on Maths makes sense. Checks out.
2: I think it's really good that they are doing extensive background searches because, like, what if someone's got...
0: They've actually treated
2: people right in the past or, you know.
1: Yeah.
0: The last two seasons they've casted and then they've actually had to cut scenes or couples or remove some of them before it airs because they obviously didn't do their due diligence. So
2: really?
0: Yeah, so I reckon they're probably just cracking down now. Like, we can't keep having this happen.
2: Yeah, can't afford to, like, not go out with the best.
0: Yeah. Mm.
2: It is, like, controversial, but I'm sure everyone agrees. Like, does anyone actually go on these shows to find love?
1: Okay, I've got some good stories for you.
2: What? I just want to know, I think it's all 15 minutes of fame. Except for Farmer Wants a Wife.
1: I think there's, like, an element of it. I think if you're the kind of person that goes on Maths, you are well aligned with other people that would go on Maths. I feel like if you're both looking for the same thing, aka maybe 15 minutes of fame, you're probably going to align well with the... you know, male, female version of each other.
2: Do you know what? Like, kind of go and get the bag. Like, if you're willing to be on telly and potentially become a villain or whatever for a few, you know, followers and, like, invites to Fashion Week and maybe a side hustle, you deserve it, to be honest.
1: Well, honestly, do you know what? They need to, I reckon.
2: Sorry. I hope that didn't come off wrong. But, like, okay, basically I was hanging out with two guys last night that went on Love Island.
1: Oh, yeah.
2: It did really well for
1: Reed
2: their career.
1: Reed and Tay. We can say their names.
2: Tay, Reed and Reed, which is truly just a mouthful.
1: And they're so gorgeous.
2: They're beautiful. And, like, Tay, like, has made a career after it. Like, he was working on the Docklands, whatever that means.
1: Yeah, he was working at in the Melbourne docks, and now he's, like, you know, I guess an influencer. And it suits him so much.
2: Yeah,
1: like,
2: it does.
1: He's really good at making content and stuff. I think with these shows, right, with Maths, there is the opportunity for them to do a really strong season of casting and get some, like, maybe they'd have to pay, but they have to get some, like,
2: a bit of a rebrand.
1: Really cool people that are really hot, like, you know, maybe an AFL player, you know, someone like that.
2: This is Lucy's dream show.
1: And curate the contestants a little bit more. And if they did that for one season and spent a bit of money on maybe paying people to do it, I reckon it would have an overflow and the cast would just continually evolve. Because at the moment, like, respectfully to the dudes on Maths, but a lot of them are, like, pretty cringe.
0: Yeah.
1: Like, girls can go on those shows and kind of get a less kind of backlash, but dudes that go on it, it's like you're a bit of a nuffy.
0: Yeah.
2: Well, that's probably why none of the men are bloody applying this year, Luce.
0: Yeah.
1: Well, I know. That's why I'm saying they need to do a rebrand. Like, they need to get Baz Lanker or something to go on it.
0: He's gone on it.
2: Do you think that's a step in the right direction?
1: He's so gorgeous.
0: I don't think he needs to.
2: Yeah, but, like, what about these nice men that are just...
0: He's better for Love Island, I reckon. By the way, have you been watching Love Island?
1: No, I need to. The USA one,
0: yeah, the US one, yeah. US and UK are at the same time, which is really annoying. But, yeah, it's very good. Anyway.
2: Do you know what? I've got a flight to catch later this evening, so I might do a little bit of downloading.
0: It's on Stan. Yeah, do it.
2: Because when I was obsessed with the Love Island, let me tell you, I was obsessed.
0: Yeah.
2: It was like, stop speaking Love Island to me.
0: Yeah,
1: seriously.
0: I know.
2: Anyway, guys, if you are a single lad out there and you're looking for love, maybe you should apply for Maths.
1: Seriously, give it a crack.
0: Why not?
1: I might apply this year.
0: You got Lucy and Nikki.
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1: It's Saturday, Sunday. What? Guys, we are bringing some fruity energy in today's show because we're a bit
2: fruity
1: hungover.
2: Fridays.
1: Fruity
2: Fridays.
1: Fruity on a Friday. Fruity on a Friday.
2: Yeah, because we had a little vino noir on Friday Eve, it would appear.
1: You know what comes
2: I don't know what a vino noir is, but wah-wah. Anyway, the chat is subpar tonight, elite for some.
1: I think we do some of our best work when we're a bit dusty, babe.
2: I know, it's fine. We've got all of our favourite segments coming up in the show. Up next, we're doing Advice with the Queen.
1: Ooh.
2: Queens, I should say. Just a singular queen.
1: Just one
2: Lucy's
1: queen
2: not
1: today.
2: Much today.
1: Oh, wow, guys. Nikki just actually found a video of us earlier in the week singing Hey Baby in a kebab shop.
2: After the State of Origin.
1: Yeah.
2: So I don't know about everyone else, but when Lucy and I are together, we love to like be responsible for a round of applause,
1: a small chant. Yeah.
2: Bit of up and go, like after a birthday song.
1: She's a jolly good fellow. We love a good chant.
2: We love when people like chant with us and really got the kebab shop going.
1: We did get the kebab shop going.
2: Huge achievement.
1: Nikki also earlier in this week just kept saying bring back the biff. That was like...
2: Remember the footy show, Bring Back the Biff?
1: No.
2: Are you kidding?
1: Maybe I do.
2: Hey, Matty Johns, bring back the biff. It was a full song.
1: I don't remember that.
2: Oh, babe, that's what I was saying though. I didn't make that up.
1: No, I know that you didn't make it up.
2: Just checking.
1: But
2: I don't think you should because biffing is bad. But it's just so crazy how much time's changed.
1: I'm a little embarrassed to admit I actually kind of love when there's a bit of a biff in the footy game.
2: Yeah, well, you should be loose because we don't condone that over here.
1: We don't.
2: On the radio.
1: Safety first, everyone. Anyway, let's keep going with the show.
2: No, I overheard some girls in the bathroom. We're talking a bit of footy fever here, everyone. After the State of Origin earlier this week, and they were like, "Oh, you know, I really wanted to see more wedgies," and I was like, "Oh, what are
1: sorry,
2: what was talking about?" And I'm like, I just in my cubicle, like listening, like, "What the hell?" They're like, "Yeah, you know, like when they lift each other up by their pants and they get a man wedgie," and I was like, "What?"
1: Okay, as a single lass, that I've never understood women. That get like really aroused.
2: Thirsty for a wedgie.
1: Thirsty for things like that.
2: Thirsty for a little wedge.
1: Like, to me, I don't want to see a man's genitals all squashed together in like lycra pants. No
2: they
1: thanks.
2: They don't wear lycra, babe.
1: You know what I mean?
2: They're not cyclists.
1: Like, no thank you. I'm all right, thanks. I'm
3: oh
1: all
2: my God. I
1: like to see their big broad shoulders.
2: Well, that's why you like the AFL doll.
1: But the wedgies I can steer clear of.
2: I reckon I'm on board with that.
3: I'm glad we've cleared
2: 10,
3: that up.
2: 60. Are you a wedgie girl or not? We need to know.
3: We'll do that next. Let's get on DJ Konski right now for your Friday night.

0: but I give you
1: a little bit cheeky, a little bit messy, always a vibe. Lucy and Nicky.
2: Hey, this is Martin Garrix.
3: This is Ed Sheeran.
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1: Lucy and Nikki's advice with the Queens. Let's get it.
2: All right, guys. A couple of self-proclaimed queens over here giving unsolicited advice. We had someone
3: another day in the office, babe.
2: I know. So take everything with a grain of salt, people. All right, this girl's written in and she wants to know. My boyfriend and I have been together for 5 years. Recently, we were discussing hypothetical situations when the topic of childbirth complications came up.
3: Yep.
2: I asked what he would do if he had to choose between saving me or our baby. Without hesitation, he said he'd choose the baby. When I asked why, he said he values blood over anything else.
3: Ooh.
2: The answer really shocked me. What bothered me most wasn't the scenario itself, but it was how quickly he answered as if it wasn't even a difficult choice. When I told him that, it upset me. He laughed it off as it's just a hypothetical. Since then, I've been wondering if it reveals something deeper about our values. I've always seen a life partner as a person that you build your life with and stand by above anyone else. Am I overthinking a hypothetical? Does this point to a deeper incompatibility? How would you interpret that response? Wow, this is a great question, babe.
3: Yeah, well written. Firstly, I don't...
2: Like, I can speak to this because I just had a baby.
3: Yeah, yeah.
2: So actually, we actually had to have this conversation in real life.
3: You had to have the why?
2: Because the situations that can come up, babe.
3: Right.
2: So, and I said to my partner, I was like, oh, you know, if there were any complications between me and the baby, what would you do? And he was instantly was like, I'd save you. And I was like,
3: you?
2: Yeah.
3: Not Rafa. Okay.
2: No, but
3: I'm going to take a little clip of that audio and play it to Rafa on her 18th birthday.
2: But it was interesting to, you know, I think it's like, I don't think there's any right or wrong answer to that. I think it's hard, but like it wasn't like he was like, you, who cares about the baby? It was like, oh my God, that'd be so hard. But I think I would have to save my partner.
0: You have to say, yeah, absolutely.
2: Like, I love you. And you're like, I don't know. I don't know.
0: My partner and I have had this conversation. I would save her 100%. Like, you know.
3: Yeah.
2: It'd be so
3: hard. What do you think
2: hard.
3: For this chick, though? That's, what do you think that the, like, do you think it's...
2: I want to go and break up with your man, you know? Like, I think it's nice to be caring about your offspring. But, yeah, maybe you could just be like, you know, that conversation.
3: I'd steer clear of hypothetical games with him moving forward if I were her. Like, yeah, seriously.
2: Literally.
3: It's like that age-old, like, gun to your head, would you shag Brad Pitt?
2: And it's like,
3: oh yeah.
2: And then people are like,
3: oh, you can't shag Brad Pitt.
2: No, and then they're like, you have to answer. And I'm like, well, actually, respectfully,
3: I do this all the time to people, babe. We literally do that to people all the time. Now, I don't know. That's a really challenging one. I think that, yeah, I wouldn't dump him, but I definitely would probably flag it with him to be like, hey, just so you know, that was a pretty abrasive answer.
2: And I guess like your feeling of maybe him being like I value blood over anything, it's kind of like, well, as someone who's your partner who might not necessarily be related to you by blood, because that would just be quite weird,
3: that would
2: really
3: be incest.
2: I was hoping that I was good enough to stick around. But anyway.
3: Yeah, I don't know. That's a tricky one.
2: Yeah,
3: that's
2: don't
3: a rock
2: go
3: and hard. That's
2: those
3: one
2: games,
3: of those rock
2: guys.
3: And hard place scenarios,
2: I know.
3: You know.
2: And it is awful, like thinking that people like actually have to go through that in real life.
3: As the person that would be dying in that scenario, as the partner, would you say to him, "Let the baby live and let me die"?
2: I don't know.
3: I think I would say that if it was my partner choosing, I would say to them, if it comes down to me or the baby, just keep the baby alive.
2: Of course. I think you do what it's like your motherly instincts,
3: for sure.
2: Yeah, definitely.
3: Anyway, I'm going to actually go to bed tonight thinking about this. It's perplexed me.
0: God.
2: Yeah, heavy. Sorry to bring that to you.
0: Hey, let's get this on right now.
3: Here's a banger.
0: Yeah, it's Malcolm Todd, Earrings. You got Lucy, Nikki.

0: 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And
1: mirror, mirror on the wall, who's the smartest of them all? It's about to get tricky. Lucy versus Nikki.
0: Yeah. Let's do it. So if you're new here, there are five questions. Lucy and Nikki must buzz in with their name when they know the answer. If the first person gets the answer wrong, the other gets a chance to answer and claim a point. Best of five wins. We go to a tiebreaker if it's even. Today, girls, you are taking on children of celebrities.
2: Nepo babies, they call that.
0: So there you go. All right. Question one. Which actress is the mother of Apple Martini?
3: Lucy. You called it Apple Martini, first of all. It's Apple Martin.
0: Oh, sorry.
3: And Lucy, right, take it away. And Nikki.
2: Gwyneth Paltrow.
0: Paltrow, yeah.
3: And who's the daddy? Who's her daddy?
2: That wasn't
3: you
2: the question.
3: You don't know the dad.
2: That wasn't the question.
3: Oh, you're an idiot, mate. Biggest legend in all the time. Chris Martin of Coldplay doll.
0: It's mother. Oh.
3: Also, have you seen her?
2: Gwyneth Paltrow.
3: No, the daughter. She's beautiful.
2: Oh, no.
0: Do you know what threw me off? The question mark at the end of Martin because the little dot.
3: Martin.
0: Sorry.
2: Shawnee
3: is a real life Ron Burgundy.
2: Yeah.
0: All right. Question two.
4: Wait, who got the point there?
0: Lucy. Question two. How many children? Keep up, Garrett. How many children do Beyonce?
4: I'm the
2: yeah.
0: How many children do Beyonce and Jay-Z have?
3: Lucy.
0: Yes.
2: Who?
4: I think it was Lucy. Just
3: that'd be right.
4: There.
3: Playing favourites again. Another weekend.
2: As if you're not the favourite anyway. Okay. All right. Guys,
3: let's ignore Karen for the rest of tonight.
2: Okay. They have three children.
0: Correct.
3: Oh, I would have got that wrong anyway, babe. Yeah. Good for you.
0: Hey, I thought they had more than that. They've got
2: blue
0: Sir
2: eyes.
0: Rumi.
2: Oh, they
0: had
2: twins.
0: Yeah, they got the twins and then. What's a bloody Blue Ivy? Yeah. Three.
2: Blue Ivy, didn't she just turn out to be the most stunning chick on earth?
0: Yeah. Well, she looks like a real cross between Jay-Z and Beyonce, which could go
3: incredible
0: wrong.
3: Incredible dancer, mover and a shaker.
0: Yeah. All right. Question four. Lucy, if you get this right, you are the winner.
3: Oh, bless you, love.
0: All right.
2: Okay, go.
3: Just sneezing on air these days.
2: Sorry.
3: No dramas.
0: True or false? Blue Ivy has won a Grammy Award.
3: Lucy.
0: Oh, fuck. Can you two stop answering at the same time?
4: No, it was Nikki. Yeah, it was Nikki.
0: Yeah, Nikki, you can have it.
3: I've literally forgotten the question. No, she hasn't won a Grammy.
0: She hasn't?
3: No. Don't do that. Oh, what?
0: Incorrect.
3: Blue Ivy.
0: Yeah, she has. She's won a Grammy.
3: What's she singing?
0: Best
2: the
0: music video
2: Nepo
0: for
2: baby.
0: Brown Skin Girls from the line.

0: King live action remake.
1: Oh, yeah. My bad. God, she can dance. She can sing.
0: Yeah. Oh, no, she was literally a child. No, it's literally her as a child, like,
1: okay,
0: like singing. Like, she was even younger than she is now, and she's not singing. Just like they put her in there, yeah. All right, question five. Lucy, if you get this right, you're the winner. What is the surname shared by siblings Brooklyn, Romeo?
2: Lucy. Yes. Beckham.
0: Nikki, I thought you would have got in there.
2: And yeah, technically, I know, but anyway, if you want to go real technical, what? Brooklyn's name is actually Beckham Peltz or whatever now, because he's married.
1: Did he take her name?
2: They hybrided the names, and he's estranged from his family.
1: I know, so sad.
2: And something that happened recently, I don't know if you guys saw this in the news.
0: Yeah.
2: But there is a photo, and everyone's saying that it was like planned, of the daughter, Seven is her name, trying to deliver a letter to Brooklyn's house in LA.
0: Whose daughter?
1: No.
2: So the sister of Brooklyn, like
1: Harper.
2: What did you say
0: her
2: name?
0: Oh, Seven.
2: Her name's Harper Seven.
0: I thought you were talking about Stranger Things.
2: Sorry. So Harper Seven actually is her name.
0: Yeah.
2: So, my bad. And she was recently papped, walking the streets of LA, which no one does anyway.
0: Right.
2: To quote, deliver a letter to Brooklyn's house.
0: Did you see the DoorDash ad for FIFA World Cup?
2: Yeah, what didn't it? Yeah, he said something like, I'm not going to be at the game.
0: In the ad, he goes, due to obvious reasons, I'm not going to be at the FIFA World Cup this year. I'm going to be here, and then I'm going to be here at home watching it. And it's like a DoorDash ad. And it's like, obviously,
1: oh,
0: the dig at
1: wow,
0: the
1: burn.
2: That's him like monetizing.
1: Vibes.
2: Yeah.
1: And then you're all cranky because your parents are all about their media empire. Then you go and do an ad for DoorDash.
0: Yeah, whatever his team were doing, like his manager was doing, like, yeah, take that ad. Dumb, bro.
2: His soul has been sold to the Hollywood Satan.
1: I mean. Everyone's just wanting headlines. I don't know.
0: Yeah, what a shame. Sad, isn't it?
1: It is.
0: Anyway, let's get on Ray. Where is my husband? You got Lucy and Nikki.
1: Perfect.

0: Big Friday night, you're on with Lucy and Nikki from the Happy Hour with Lucy and Nikki podcast. You can grab it right now on the, you're right, you're on the listener app wherever you get your podcast. We're keeping you awake, are we, Nick?
1: Your mic's on, Dale.
0: Happy Hour with Lucy and Nikki. I tell you what, it's much more entertaining
2: than... My
0: co-pilot
2: just went to the toilet and I just thought I'd take the opportunity to yawn, but
0: I just do all the heavy lifting on this show. Anyway, if you want their podcast, it's more rogue than this. Happy Hour with Lucy and Nikki. Grab it right now on the listener app, wherever you get your podcast. And stick around. On the way next, we're spilling the tea on Olivia Rodrigo. Because producer Kerry, you said this is pretty spicy, this story.
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0: concerts. All right, we'll do it next. You got Lucy and Nikki.
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0: right around the country. 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
1: People talk about you. Lucy and Nikki's Spill the Tea.
2: Okay, guys, we've got some tea about Olivia Rodrigo because recently during an interview on English radio, she shared a gross fact about what it is like headlining a festival. Let's have a listen.
3: I have been to certain concerts and certain festivals where people wear diapers so that they can be front row of the show. And that's been an experience as a performer that I've smelled and
4: You're pranking us.
3: No, that's a thing. I think about it kind of often.
2: Oh my God, so that they don't have to leave their spot to go to the toilet. That is what I like to call a mad keen music fan.
5: I'm kind of grossed out, but weirdly almost kind of impressed at the dedication.
2: Well, to be honest, I've seen people just wee on the ground.
5: Well, I mean, it's better than them just shitting on the floor.
0: Very
2: well,
0: true.
2: Isn't that
5: which is probably what I would prefer to do.
2: Oh, no, you would not do
0: that. Is there an artist?
5: I would rather shit on the floor than wear a nappy with my own feces.
2: Well, I just think, to be honest, I think number one's only front row. If you've got to do a number two, you're probably just going to have to go to the
0: loo. Yeah, that's cool. Tubby, no picking
2: because
0: up you, that do, Luke.
2: Olivia Rodrigo is a celebrity. She doesn't need
0: you're
2: to smell you.
5: Can they just go to the toilet like an adult?
0: Or is there
2: people are just idiots, really, aren't they?
0: If there was an artist you would wear a diaper for, who would it be?
2: Oh, Shawnee's there like, oh, worn 40 diapers in Drake this year alone.
5: Okay, if there was one that I would...
2: Dead or alive. Oh, yours is Dom Dollar. Shame job. I'd be like, Lucy, why are you wearing a nappy?
5: The beauty of that is that I get to go in his green room, so I don't need to wear a nappy to be front row.
2: And there's facilities close by.
5: There is facility. Who would I choose? Charlie. Do you know who I would like just, I think, die on the hill I would love to see perform?
0: Who?
5: If the Spice Girls did a reunion.
2: Big front row energy at the Spice Girls.
5: Big nappy energy. what about maybe or Charlie XCX? But like, I feel like that's achievable.
2: And like, you don't want to like shame job Charlie seeing you in a nappy.
5: You're not. It's not literal. It's like the metaphor of like, who would you like? Yeah.
2: Luce, I'm just really getting in the zone here. yeah, good one. Who would yours be, Shawnee?
0: Bieber, Bear Bunny.
5: You thought about this, nappy wearer?
2: Well, I see what's going on here, little sicko. It's a kink for some, they say.
0: Yeah.
5: Who
0: oh, God.
2: I don't know.
5: Kerry?
2: Maybe.
6: I don't know if I necessarily love anyone that much that I would do it.
0: Oh, as if.
5: Oh, play the game.
0: Yeah, play the game, Kerry.
6: Probably God's John Mayer then. Probably John Mayer.
0: John Mayer.
5: Ew.
2: Oh, yeah. John Mayer. Oh, Lucy, don't. Yuck, he's yum.
0: Shame you.
5: Isn't John Mayer fedora?
2: No, that's Bruno Mars.
5: Okay, okay.
0: I see the confusion. One's Filipino, one's white, but anyway.
2: Weirdly, their name. Yeah, I know. That's like so. John Mayer is bloody hot,
5: babe. All I think of with John Mayer is that part in the movie where she goes, John effing Mayer!
2: What part?
5: It's at the beginning of...
2: anyway, irrelevant.
5: The movie that Justin Timberlake and Mila Kunis are in and he gets dumped.
2: Friends with Benefits.
5: At the beginning and his girlfriend goes, John effing Mayer!
2: Well, my friend had a dream about me that I broke up with my partner for John Mayer. And I was like, that's a pretty cool dream, babe. Bummer it wasn't you in your own dreams.
5: Who are you wearing a nappy for so we can go to the next song?
2: I'm going to wear a nappy for maybe if like an old school like 90s band, like No Doubt or something.
5: So cool.
2: No, I love No Doubt, babe. Girl. They're iconic. And like you would do it because they don't tour anymore.
4: So cool.
5: Okay. Anyway, that's
2: right. Good luck embarrassing yourself in front of Charlie XCX.
0: Oh my God. Oh, let's get this on now. I've actually seen this guy tomorrow night, Dave.
5: In your nappy.
0: I'll be front row. See you, Dave. You got Lucy and Nikki.
7: Let's get the party started. See you at the bar. You was hardly talking. That's when I knew that your heart was scarring. Friends to lovers need a part to star in. Like, wait, babe, let me.

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1: Yes, and we've been out and about getting tales for the podcast.
2: That's so all I do.
1: I know. This week we went to State of Origin in Melbourne, actually. Huge crowd, over 90,000 people.
2: Babe, a record crowd for Origin in a state that isn't even in the Origin. Man, I know we're not meant to have favouritism on the radio, but I think Melbourne is the best city in Australia.
1: I think people in Melbourne are really, really keen to get around stuff.
2: Yeah.
1: They're attenders, they're out and about, there's comedy, there's
2: cabaret. Which is wild because it's pretty cold
1: sport.
2: There.
1: Yeah,
2: but they still venture out.
1: Yeah.
2: into the depths of winter to go Queensland and New South Wales.
1: I know, babe. It was pretty crazy. Obviously, a lot of people flew down for the game as well. But,
2: oh, yeah. When we were on our flight down, there were so many people going, all wearing their maroon jerseys.
1: When we landed, it was like, welcome to Melbourne. The temperature is this and go Queensland.
2: Yeah. Oh, go the mighty maroons.
1: I bleed maroon.
2: I bleed maroon. No, so I was saying to Nikki off air before, I was like, far out, babe. I feel like all I do is like make poor life decisions to have content for us to speak about on the radio.
1: So this week on Poor Life Decisions, we ended up
2: this
1: in a kebab
2: week in
1: shop.
2: Lucy's cooked life.
1: No, well, how much do you want to tell here, Dol? We started a chant, "Hey baby," in the kebab shop, which kind of was. It felt like a moment to really just bring the people together.
2: It
1: I think
2: really
1: we'd been
2: did.
1: At the stadium. There's a lot of like cheering, so we just thought, why not cheer at a kebab shop with a bit of "Hey baby." And you were holding hands with the boy in there. Do you want to talk us through that?
2: Yeah. So there's a guy that I'm friends with and he's kind of like, he's pretty hot. He's
1: gorgeous.
2: Actually really hot. And I just kind of like started holding his hand. And then I believe at one point I gave his a small kiss on the back of his jacket. And Nikki was like, what
1: they were
2: is
1: holding
2: going
1: hands
2: on right now?
1: And I was kind of like looking from afar, but I obviously didn't want to like interrupt. But I was like, he's about to order a snack pack, which he needs two hands to eat with. I don't know where this is going, babe. You've both got a reek of onion. Is he coming back to our hotel tonight?
2: No, he didn't. Of course not. It's me, all swing, no ding. No, yeah. So then I go to him, would you, like, formally ask him, would you like to be friends with benefits? Like a freak.
3: Oh
2: like
3: my
2: he was
3: God.
2: Signing some kind of weird contract.
3: Yeah.
2: And he was like, yes,
1: yeah,
2: sounds good. And I was like, but not tonight.
1: This goes, not tonight, I'm bloody buggered.
3: I'm gonna go home and eat a kebab.
1: And I was like,
2: honestly,
1: wow.
2: That is so weird.
1: Like, okay, well, this is gonna be the ultimate question, babe.
2: Yeah.
1: Was that a mood kill or are you gonna see this guy again?
3: Mm.
2: I think we're just friends.
3: Have you spoken to him on DMs or anything?
1: Yeah, today. Yeah.
2: Oh, we're in a group chat.
3: You're in a group chat? Who are you in a group chat?
2: In a group chat with Nikki and the other guy that we're
3: right.
2: with.
3: Okay.
2: But I think we're just friends.
3: Yeah, right.
1: Well, time will tell, babe.
3: Friends with benefits.
1: Yeah, exactly. Yeah. Sure.
2: All it's going to take is me having a bottle of red wine on a Friday night, getting a bit bored and firing up the text.
3: Yeah, look out. And that'll be tonight.
1: Well. Yeah. It appears it's Friday. looks like that's right on cue for tonight. Let us know how you go tomorrow morning.
3: You've got Lucy and Nikki.
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2: Let's go. Don't stop, live free. Can you match this energy? Let's
3: for
2: go.
3: For one more hour.
4: It's Friday, yeah. Saturday, Sunday,
3: turn down. Favourite unhinged queens on the radio.
4: Yeah, turn up the radio, turn down your windows or whatever, wind down your windows. And let's send it, my guy.
5: Yeah, baby, let's go. 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
4: Friday
5: and fruity.
4: Night, 1-1, and I'm going to text a boy. Friends with benefits, not kidding.
5: Yeah. Okay, your boy sober 2 hours ago, and now you are texting a boy.
4: Nah, babe.
5: And when we say sober, we mean boy sober, which means...
4: We're also sober right now, but we weren't last night, which is why we've been so unhinged today. Because
5: yeah. It's kind of nice, really. Let the hair down. I haven't done that in, honestly, ages.
4: Man, banter when you're hungover is truly one of my, like, actual favourite things in the world.
5: Sacred ritual.
4: Yeah, it's really,
5: really
4: quite special.
5: Anyway, it's also nice getting up and going to the gym too. So
4: it is.
5: You pick your moments.
4: You pick your moments.
5: But anyway, it's night in the show. Stick around later. We are talking about vagina maxing. I'm finding it really difficult to say that without laughing.
4: What on earth is vagina maxing?
5: Well, you have to listen to find out, babe, because honestly, everyone is maxing out. Their looks maxing. Their wardrobe
3: maxing.
4: Fanny maxing.
5: Lucy. Fanny. You hate when people call it a fanny.
4: Fanny.
5: Except for in song.
3: All right.
5: In song, well, it's okay.
3: We'll get into that soon.
4: I'm about to get fired. Sorry.
3: Jack Konski, you're Lucy and Nikki.

0: Right around the country for your Friday night. You're on with Lucy and Nikki, and it's time for this.
1: I have to have music.
2: Play the damn song.
3: Lucy and Nikki's Tune of the Week.
4: Tune of the Week time. What are you laughing at over there?
5: We've been having the best time tonight, guys. This is actually really serious, though, because this is really sad.
4: Yeah, so obviously in the media recently, Oliver Tree, who we love, Shawnee actually had the great pleasure of even interviewing him. He unfortunately passed recently.
5: In a helicopter crash.
4: I know, so bloody tragic. And so I just think for the Tune of the Week,
5: we dedicated to him.
4: Dedicated.
5: Is it Miss You?
0: Miss You with Robin Schulz.
4: This is such an amazing song.
5: It's so good.
4: I know. Yeah.
5: Man, rest in peace, Oliver Tree. Yeah. Truly like a really, really tragic day. And honestly, guys, helicopters are so risky. Be safe out there.
0: Oh, man. I'm like, I don't ever want to go to a helicopter. Like, we ever have to do anything for work in a helicopter? No, sorry.
5: My brother is in helicopters daily at his job, and it actually stresses me out sometimes.
0: Yeah.
4: Oh, I'm sure they're all being very, very safe.
0: Yeah, I hope so. R.I.P. Oliver Tree. I mean, really talented artist and very funny guy too. Really beautiful energy. Let's do this right now. Lucy, Nikki's Tune of the Week. Miss You, Oliver Tree, Robin Schulz. You got Lucy and Nikki.

0: night around the country. You are on with Lucy and Nikki.
1: People talk about you. Lucy and Nikki's Spill the Tea.
2: Oh, it is FIFA season, baby.
3: FIFA fever, baby.
2: FIFA fever. That's what I meant to say. All the celebs have been turning up to watch the World Cup. So, of course, David and Victoria Beckham are there.
3: Oh, naturally.
2: Naturally. Paris Hilton was spotted there.
3: Do you know what, babe?
2: Yeah.
3: She is so great at going to everything.
2: Paris Hilton's just
3: big Coachella girl.
2: Yeah.
3: Big sport girl.
0: So in Australia.
2: What?
3: No, she in Australia. FIFA World Cup. No. She went to...
0: Oh, so I'm getting confused with Origin.
3: The opening ceremony.
2: Wow, sure. You thanks for joining us today. You're thinking of the Origin. Yeah, Paris Hilton was at the Origin last night. Jay-Z was there. Halle Berry and Jamie Foxx.
3: Wow.
2: I've seen photos of Hailey and Justin Bieber at
0: he performed.
2: A game.
0: Justin performed. Yeah, he like did a little secret performance like in a, I don't know, like a back room or something. There were like people putting up videos of him singing, yeah.
3: Amazing. What, for the players?
0: Good. I don't know who it was for. I think it was like fans. I don't know. It was like a little VIP room or something. But
2: that's cool.
3: So sick.
0: Should have went.
3: It looks amazing. I feel like this would be such like a bucket list thing to do is to go to a FIFA game.
2: Yeah. I would love to go to the World Cup, but the Atmos is amazing. Yeah, Atmos is amazing. I'd love to go to the World Cup, but I would like to go to it in Europe, weirdly.
3: I do too.
2: I just feel like European cities are just so much more wild.
3: Even just being in Europe when the World Cup is on is such a vibe. Like all those cobblestone streets coming alive.
2: Yeah, fun.
3: Lots of jerseys out and about.
2: That's it.
3: Big jersey vibes.
2: I love sport.
3: You love it, babe.
2: I love it.
3: It's in you. You bleed maroon.
2: I bleed maroon, definitely. I go Queensland.
0: Queenslander.
3: I know. I just hate the way I start talking when I'm at a game. I just kind of really lean into it. So,
2: we become the biggest bogans of all time.
3: We really do.
2: We lean in.
0: My partner does too. She's a Queenslander and she's like the most polite little cute thing.
3: Literally.
0: And then when our Origin game's on, she turns into a different person.
2: It's like we get a bit feral. It's in our roots as Queenslanders. Anyway, I'll stop talking about Queensland so much because I know this is a national show.
3: But do you know how
2: to summarise all the other states? We like you too.
3: Do you know how I'm going to summarise this though?
2: Except for New South Wales. Not kidding.
3: I just want to summarise this break, clean up this break and say, calm the Socceroos.
2: Yes, go the Socceroos.
3: You boys are doing amazing.
2: Did you see those videos of Federation Square in Melbourne of the other week when the Socceroos won?
3: Oh my God, I did, babe. That was
2: insane. Did you guys
3: see
2: that? Sean, did you see that?
0: No.
3: Insane.
2: It was so sick.
3: Such a vibe.
2: I'm loving the energy at the moment around everyone getting around all the sport that's happening. It just makes me feel proud of humanity.
3: Yeah, it's nice.
2: Brings people together, sport.
3: Yeah, and like the banter. Like, I know that things can get serious. Like, soccer hooligans are definitely real. But, like, it's kind of just good to be able to be like, go my team, go your team, and, like, actually not biff on.
2: Or in my words to that lovely 19-year-old girl, sucked in!
0: You got Lucy and Nikki.

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0: Naughty 940. It's coming up next. You got Lucy and Nikki.
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3: 1, Lucy and Nikki.

0: Be Friday night, you got Lucy and Nikki, and it's time for this. I'm hot
1: to the touch, hot to the touch now. Saucy, sexy, it's Lucy and Nikki's Naughty 940.
2: Ooh, saucy and sexy. And tonight we're talking about, drumroll please, vagina maxing.
0: Oh, yeah.
3: Okay, tell me what vagina maxing is.
2: So it's a growing trend of the so-called designer vaginas, which is a term used to describe a cosmetic genital surgery such as labiaplasty. So basically it is a surgery that you, it's like kind of if you don't have big boobs, you can get a boob job, a breast augmentation.
3: Yeah.
2: This is for girls that maybe are unhappy with like the symmetry or the look of their vagina. They can just go and get that real cleaned up.
3: Would you go and get this?
2: Never, babe.
3: I've got a tidy box.
2: Wouldn't.
3: So I don't
2: but
3: need
2: even
3: to.
2: If I didn't have a tidy box, I still don't think I would get the...
3: tidy box is iconic.
2: But like I don't really... I've also got really small boobs and don't have a boob job. Do you know what I mean? Like, I just don't think I dance in the surgical knife space.
3: My vagina doesn't get seen enough by anyone to warrant going and getting surgery.
2: Maybe you should do a cabaret show for your vagina to really give that tiny thing a bit of sparkle.
3: Give
2: it the stage it deserves.
3: What about, I just grew up with my tidy box thinking that everyone else had a tidy box. And when we went to Mona, Nick and I went to Mona.
0: The walls of vaginas.
3: The walls of vaginas. And I was like, holy dooly, there's some big things going on down there.
2: Some of them look like a ram. You know, like those sheep. I was like, wait, why is there a random ram on the wall? And then I was like, oh, wait, that's a vagina.
3: I know exactly what you mean.
0: Oh, my God.
3: Holy dooly. I know the ram fanny.
2: The ram fanny. We rehashed this. No, do you know what I mean?
3: I do know exactly what you mean.
2: Yeah, big ram vibes. These procedures have been reported in Australia and other countries, but people are saying they're becoming like more and more popular. So it's just kind of one of those things. It's like just, you know.
3: I actually know business. A girl that's had it. I know, babe.
2: Crazy?
3: I was like, wow, that surprises me. Just not because, if you want to go and get a designer vagina, all the power to you, no shade from me. But I just feel like, you know, every vagina is beautiful. Well, especially mine.
0: Yeah.
2: Have you guys seen the meme of the Mona Lisa? And it's like the Mona Lisa in whenever it was painted. And then it goes like the Mona Lisa in, you know, 2020. And it's like hell botched. It's like got big lips and you know what I mean?
0: Yeah,
2: I'm like, wow, people like kind of do get around the same procedures. Like not everyone, but
0: when you live on the
2: Gold Coast, getting your lips done is like getting your bloody eyebrows waxed. It's pretty crazy how common it is.
3: Oh, yeah.
2: But I do think I'm seeing that trend move away more, which I'm happy about.
3: People are going more natural.
2: People are going more natural and like dissolving their lip filler and just kind of like realize, I think people were lip smaxing for a bit there.
3: They were lip smaxing.
2: And you should just stick to fun maxing.
0: Yeah.
2: Having a good time.
0: Exactly.
2: With your friends.
3: All right, guys, that's vagina maxing.
2: Yeah. Sorry, vaginas.
0: Let's get this on right now. Kato, John, turn the lights off. Unless you've got a designer vagina. You got Lucy and Nikki.

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0: 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You are on with Lucy and Nikki.
1: Oh, that's all we have time for tonight, my guys. Wow, I had so much fun doing tonight's show.
2: 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We love being here on the radio with you all listening and just our little dream team here that you've got right now, if we don't say so ourselves.
1: The awesome foursome. Yeah.
2: The awesome foursome. And good news, the awesome foursome will be back on air tomorrow morning from 8.
1: Oh, we will indeed. Let's go home.
2: We'll see you for some brekkie tomorrow.
0: Bye. Ladies, tonight, let's go. Want more Lucy and Nikki? 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
6: The Nick Scali half-yearly clearance is on now, with everything reduced across the entire Nick Scali range. Everything is reduced during the half-yearly clearance. Now at Nick Scali.
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13: The Nick Scali half-yearly clearance is on now, with everything reduced across the entire Nick Scali range. Everything is reduced during the half-yearly clearance. Now at Nick Scali.
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0: 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I'm not afraid.
1: 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It's been a ride. I guess I had to go to that place to get to this one. Now some of you might still be in that place. If you're trying to get out, just follow me. I'll continue.

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18: Good morning, Alana McIntyre here with the latest. Alarms have gone off early this morning as Australians gather around the nation to watch the Socceroos take on the United States at the FIFA World Cup. Parts of Seattle, where the game is being played, are turning into a sea of green and gold as well. Have conceded an early goal. A second bird is being tested after the first suspected case of a new strain of bird flu was discovered in Australia. Federal Agriculture Minister Julie Collins has confirmed a positive test had been returned by a sick migratory bird in a southern region of WA. WA Agriculture Minister Jackie Jarvis says a national meeting is happening today to decide the next steps.
19: H5 avian influenza is on every other continent except Australia. These are birds that do come from the sub-Antarctic region. We don't know exactly where it's come from, but it has come from that region.
18: It's nearly tax time and ScamWatch is reminding us to stay vigilant, warning us to be aware of any phone calls, emails or texts from someone claiming to be from the ATO or MyGov. And retail experts are predicting more stores will close before the end of the year. It follows the closure of Glue Store, Lincraft and Barbecues Galore. Trent Rigby says the challenging retail environment at the moment is separating strong operators from the weaker ones.
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18: At the World Cup, the United States are in front of the Socceroos 2-0 in Seattle. The Knights have managed a narrow 22-20 win over the Dragons in Newcastle in the NRL. Dragons interim coach Dean Young says they put the effort in, but they just didn't get the result.
21: We've just got to focus on getting better, and that starts on Monday. We've got a tough road trip down to Canberra, and we want to get a reward for all the effort we're putting in.
18: In the AFL, Gold Coast suffered a fourth straight loss. They're now at risk of falling out of the top 10 after Hawthorn had a 16-point win on the Gold Coast.
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23: A shower or two and 13 degrees your top for this Saturday. A cloudy and top of 13 degrees for Sunday and Monday. Partly cloudy and a top of 13.
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18: Morning, Alana McIntyre here with the latest. Reports mounted police have been called in to calm down a pretty wild World Cup crowd in Melbourne. Videos online show flares going off at Federation Square before 4:30 this morning. It's understood some fans breached a barrier and they burst past security. Alarms went off early this morning across the nation as Socceroos fans gathered to watch the Aussies take on the United States at the FIFA World Cup. At the moment, though, the United States are still in front. Two birds are being tested for a suspected deadly strain of bird flu. A wild bird found on the WA south coast has died. Another sick one is being tested. The virus has devastated birds and animals around the globe, and WA Agriculture Minister Jackie Jarvis says it was only a matter of time before it got here.
6: We always knew that it was if not when we got this avian influenza. As I said, it is still not confirmed which strain it is. I stood up in Parliament in September last year and noted the preparedness.
18: Doctors have issued a major alert over a certain peptide. The product called retatrutide, sometimes called R10 or R20, has been linked to several cases of acute liver damage in Victoria. Italy's Prime Minister says she's appalled by comments made by Donald Trump, the US president claiming the Italian leader wanted a picture with him so badly at the G7 summit earlier this week that he felt sorry for her. And Aussies are being warned to be on the lookout for scams when it comes to tax time.
7: Buying or selling? 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
18: Well, the Socceroos are in need of a World Cup miracle in Seattle. They're down 2-0 to the United States. Australian Matthew Lecky has limped off with a hamstring injury. In the NRL, the Knights have had a narrow 22-20 win over the Dragons. Coach Justin Holbrook praising St George Illawarra for fighting back.
8: Yeah, well, it started really well. We got to 12-0 and credit the Dragons. You know, I thought we dropped the gear and they lifted. And, you know, the last month they've played really well and, you know, pushed us all the way to the end.
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9: A shower or two and 13 degrees your top for this Saturday. A cloudy and top of 13 degrees for Sunday and Monday. Partly cloudy and a top of 13.
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14: Morning, Alana McIntyre here with the latest. A loss for the Socceroos in the World Cup clash against the USA this morning. The newsroom's John Michael is in Seattle with all the details.
15: Australia has been outplayed by the host nation this morning. An own goal by Cam Burgess, followed by an Alex Freeman goal, sealed the 2-0 result at Lumen Field. Socceroos coach Tony Popovich coming under a bit of fire for starting last week's goal scorers Connor Metcalf and Nestori Irinkunda on the bench.
14: Back home in Melbourne, police had to intervene as soccer fans gathered in Federation Square this morning. Several people jumping fences and falling over during a surge of fans around 4 a.m. Mounted police had to be called in. Flares were also being seen set off around 4:30 a.m. Government officials will meet the poultry farmers today following the death of a bird suspected of having a deadly strain of bird flu. Initial tests have found the wild migratory seabird did have the H5 strain, which has caused the deaths of millions of birds and animals around the globe. A second bird in Australia is also being tested now. Pauline Hanson has requested more security and is pleading for AFP protection after she received a number of threats against her and her family. The One Nation leader has hired private security after receiving death threats, voicemails and texts. One person has died and almost 90 people are injured after two trains collided in England, and King Charles has offered to host Prince Harry and his family at his royal residence in Buckingham Palace.
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14: Socceroos will take on Paraguay next after being beaten by the US in Seattle 2-0. Coach Tony Popovich admits the Aussies weren't up to scratch, especially in the first half.
4: I don't know if it was the occasion, but we looked sluggish, heavy-legged. They were quicker, they were more powerful. They won every duel, they won every second ball, and when you do that, it makes it very difficult to gain any momentum.
14: In the NRL, the Knights have managed a narrow 22-20 victory over the Dragons.
3: Googong's giant 16-home display village is open this weekend. 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
16: A shower or two and 13 degrees your top for this Saturday. A cloudy and top of 13 degrees for Sunday and Monday. Partly cloudy and a top of 13.
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19: Good morning, beautiful nation's capital. Welcome to the weekend. It is Ellie Mobbs and Bethany Larson. Socceroos World Cup fever has just gripped the nation's capital. Very exciting morning. Are people out and about? Haven't watched this morning's game. You know, it's never too early to go out and celebrate, I say.
20: Yeah, Ellie, it's one of the few times that we'll actually see bright yellow and green in a Canberra winter morning. You know what I mean?
19: Oh, yeah, people out and about. You know what they need to
20: create? Just wearing the Socceroos colours.
19: They need to be someone needs to create, there probably already is one, with like a Mac pack or like a North Face, the Australian team edition. So then we can wear it. There probably is one.
20: I mean, there probably is. Someone would have made a side hustle out of it. Yeah, people have gone crazy for the World Cup. Like, the World Cup's always a thing, right?
19: Yeah.
20: Why has everyone gone extra crazy this year? Can you explain it to me as a non-sporto?
19: I guess get on board any bandwagon. Mm. But I feel like after the success of the Matildas, the Tillies in the Women's World Cup, yeah, there's just that great excitement. And you can't help yourself. Like, you know, it's so many beautiful different cultures that we're learning about as well, just watching and seeing all these countries. Like, in the work sweep, my country is Egypt. And so...
20: You have a work sweep?
19: Yeah, we do. You missed out, obviously. I'm so sorry. I'm so jealous of like... Yeah. Everyone has their own country, and part of it, we have to learn about the country we're representing. So I'm like...
20: I love that.
19: Starting up in my Egyptian history.
20: Oh, there'll be someone with a random country like Kosovo. Isn't that Kosovo? I don't know.
19: You mean Kosovo?
20: That one. There's so many countries that we've never heard of, Ellie. There's a lot of countries
19: out
20: there.
19: Yes, there's many there, which I thought we used to... So back in the day, there was a drink called Blue Caracao, and there's a country which I've discovered this week, you don't actually pronounce it that way. It's not Caracao.
20: Really?
19: It's like there's a silent... It's anyway. I'm not even going to try and say it on the radio, 131060. Well, look, speaking of different countries, we've got a Finnish ice hockey player. His name is Kai Mitinen. He's the captain of the Canberra Brave. They're back in action this weekend in ice hockey. Well, it's the hottest game at the moment, all thanks to Off Campus. We're going to chat with Kai a little bit later on in the show. Millennials are saving money, glowing down, forget to glow ups. We're saving money with this. So I'm going to fill you in on all of that.
20: You know, I need all of the saving money hacks.
19: Basically,
20: right now.
19: What I'm going to tell you is for you, Beth. I'm not going to lie.
20: Okay, great.
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0: across the beautiful nation's capital. Thank you very much for listening to Hit 104.7's Local Weekend Breakfast. It is Ellie Mobbs and Bethany Larson. All thanks to Johnny Warren Properties, your property experts in Canberra and surrounding regions. We are gearing up for a big couple of days at the AIS Arena. 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We're going to catch up with the captain at Kai Miettinen. He is Finnish. He's got a Finnish background, so he's got a really hot name. And I feel like ice hockey is just the hottest sport at the moment, other than, of course, the World Cup, thanks to Off Campus and Heated Rivalry. We'll check in with Kai in the next 10 minutes.
1: Can we go for shopping?
2: Ellie, I can't believe I'm this person. This is what happens when you get a mortgage. Instead of, you know, going out and having 2 a.m. nights at fiction and assembly, what I used to do.
0: Yeah, welcome to grown-up life. But it's not in general, just if you're a mortgage owner. I think with the cost of living and everything at the moment, anyway, you can save a dollar.
2: Yes.
0: We're here for it.
2: Exactly. And I discovered that there is, in Canberra, oh my gosh, a $1 garage sale. Her name is Hannah. It's called Hannah's Treasures. It's this massive thing. It's in this warehouse in Hume, and she holds it like once a month and has like 3 or 4 days on that week. Mm. And she literally stocks up between the days. There is a line outside the door.
0: Yeah.
2: Like, this is this big thing in Canberra. I had no idea about it. And my friend was like, you have to go check it out.
0: Especially because there's all these hidden gems. You just never know what could be there. It's like, I remember hearing a story. Someone discovered a pair of like Louis Vuitton shoes, you know, and they were $80. Would have retailed over $1,000.
2: Oh, it's just crazy. So I was like, you know what? Give it a go. This just sounds so fun. So I went with a friend from work, but she was running a little bit late, and I was told to get there 30 minutes early because that's how big the line gets. Mm-hmm. Anyway, so I get there, and it's myself, 3 grandmas, and we're there just having a chat. And we're sitting on this little tent because it was raining. And then I made like good friends with these lovely grannies. I can't remember their names. And I'm, you know, she's like, oh, well, I got these shoes. And, you know, they've never even been worn before. I got these at Vinnie's and they had the tag on them. And they were just adorable. And they were telling me tips. Or, you know, when you go in there, I said, I feel like nervous. I feel like this is overwhelming. Well,
0: yeah, is it kind of like, okay, so you know when there's an Aldi special biome,
2: yes!
0: For example, the ski weekend, and it's always a lineup, right? But you know where to go for that.
2: Exactly.
0: So the nannies knew exactly where to go for this.
2: They did. So like, what are you looking for? I said, you know, maybe some plants. They're like, all right, that's that area over there. And I said, and some artwork, some paintings. They said, yep, that's going to be, you know, behind this wall. And they were explaining the process to me. And I was like, okay. And then they open the door and it's like, 3, 2, 1, go!
0: Mad dash running for the Olympics to win the gold.
2: It did feel like a race, Ellie. But my goodness, I went home with some good specials. So there were about 7 pieces of artwork that I got. They look like they've never been used before. $1 each.
0: Is this something you would like maybe see at the at one of our museums, the art gallery?
2: Potentially, or maybe it was just, I don't know, from Kmart or who knows. But like, it probably was like $40 before, and I'm getting it for $1. So they were amazing. I got a, you know, a bunch of other little things, like some, I don't know, some vases, some ornaments, a couple of picture frames. Anyway, I then went to the Trash and Treasure in Queanbeyan, right? I was in the thrift shop mode.
0: You
2: and
0: really
2: I thought,
0: were.
2: Oh, we're not going to stop. So I went there, got myself some bargains again. I had a full day. You could barely fit any more in my boot, right? And I got home and I was so excited. I was like, woohoo! And I felt like I'd spend a lot. And I'd only spent, by the end of the day, and I'd gone to like 3 shopping centers, $45.
0: Well done.
2: And then Ellie.
0: Look at Beth grow up, guys.
2: What, you know what I realized?
0: Oh no, what have you done?
2: As I went there to unpack all of my goodies, I realized, I'd literally already smashed one of the paintings.
0: This is why you can't have nice things.
2: This is why I can't have nice things. So then I was devastated and I started having a breakdown and I was crying.
0: It's all right, but there'll be another unique thing you can buy next time.
2: Oh, no.
0: It's done in a month again, isn't it?
2: Oh, it is, but I love it, Ellie. I'm going to get it re-glassed. So I've spent $1
0: and now I'm going to spend $20.

0: 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All thanks to Johnny Warren Properties, your property experts in Canberra and surrounding regions. And back in action this afternoon and tomorrow at the AS Arena, it is the Canberra Brave, Betho, in the ice hockey. They are taking on Perth Thunder. 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Right now, we're joined by the captain, Kai Miettinen. Hello.
1: Hello. Thank you for having me.
0: Firstly, I pronounce your surname right, yeah?
1: Honestly, yeah, I read that one.
0: Well, you've got a Finnish background. Tell us a little bit about your story.
1: Yeah, so my dad's from Finland originally, and he moved over here with his family about sort of 18, 19 years old, and he obviously grew up playing hockey there. It's the number one sport over there, and you know, brought the game here, and he was still playing here locally. As an import for the Canberra Knights at the time.
0: Oh my gosh, there's a flashback, wow. The old Canberra Knights.
1: Yeah, so it's a bit of a throwback.
0: Wow.
1: And then fast forward, you know, obviously I was born and he put me on skates probably four, I think rollerblades at four and then ice skates at five and haven't looked back since.
2: I'm a little bit disappointed because I did think that you were going to have a Finnish accent. Can you please impersonate a Finnish accent for me? I'm just going to be sort of living in my own off-campus fantasy just for the next 10 seconds, if you wouldn't mind, and for the other, you know, the other females of Canberra. Mm.
1: Well, the Finnish accent is famously pretty robotic and monotone. So I guess we'll go a little like, my name's Kai Miettinen, I play ice hockey and I'm very excited to play today.
2: Oh my goodness, he sounds like Thor. It's so hot, yeah. Ellie. And can you speak in Finnish? Because apparently that's actually the language that they use on Lord of the Rings for the elves. Did you know that? Is that right?
0: No, I think that's Elfish, isn't it?
2: Or is it Icelandic?
0: I think they created their own language.
1: It might be a blend of.
0: But
2: I think they, I thought they used Finnish. Anyway, can you speak the language, Kai?
1: I can, not fluently.
2: Can you say something?
1: Sort of the basics.
2: Say, we're going to win tonight in Finnish.
1: Me voidaan tänä.
0: Oh, see,
2: it's
0: that
2: so
0: sounds
2: hot.
0: Like... Yeah, I'm not messing with you. We mentioned off campus, it's the hottest TV show out now on Prime. It's like a rom-com romance. There's sport, there's ice hockey, and there is quite a fierce rivalry as well. Firstly, you're familiar with this TV show and you guys, like, they're talking in the change room.
1: Yeah, absolutely. No, that's 100% what we're talking about between periods, you know, before we get out there.
0: Exactly. It's obvious. Like, obviously, you're going, you know, what's going to happen between Wellesley and Garrett? That's everything going to be okay? but this is one of the reasons why. I mean, ice hockey has already been big in Canberra with the Canberra Brave selling out, but all of a sudden there's all of more people wanting to come along and watch you guys. So it really is such a cool atmosphere.
1: Yeah, no, 100%. It's been amazing. Like I've always thought for a long time that hockey had a lot more potential in this country than sort of we were getting, like, with numbers, not just with fans, but also with, you know, participants playing the sport and kids growing up and coming into the sport as well. And I think, you know, heated rivalry and off campus has definitely boosted those numbers. And it's just so cool to see more people getting around the sport and getting around the hockey, regardless
2: of the reason,
1: whether it's Mighty Ducks or one of these, you know, romance novels. It's just cool to see people getting around the sport.
2: I do know that Finnish lads, they love a sauna. Apparently a sauna is a way of life over there. So a little bit of advice for the single ladies in Canberra. If you want to run into one of these hot ice hockey men, just you can find them on that sauna on Lake Billy Griffin. Has anyone used that?
0: Have you jumped in that one, Kai?
1: I haven't yet, to be honest. I would be interested. I'm just a little bit worried about the water in Lake Billy Griffin.
0: Oh, do you know what you need to do is go and just nude swim, going down for charity. There you go. You do it for a good cause and then you can jump on in your sauna.
1: Yeah, it's a good reward, isn't it? It's a good reward.
0: After you beat the Perth Thunder tonight and back in action tomorrow over the AAS Arena, the Canberra Brave. Go and cheer them on. Get your tickets and all the info at canberrabrave.com.au. Kai, Captain Kai, thank you for your time this morning and good luck for Sabo.
1: Thank you. Appreciate it.

0: 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It is Ellie Mobbs and Bethany Larson. A shower to today, tops of 14, partly cloudy, 13 tomorrow. How delightful.
1: Can you fly this plane and land it?
2: Surely you can't be serious.
1: I am serious, and don't call me Shirley.
0: Hey, it's now going to be even easier for us, Betho, to get to London for a hot girl summer. It was Canberra winter hits. As a plane nerd on this show, you would know. Oh, yeah, weekends I do spend at the Canberra airport just watching the planes take off and land.
3: I feel like it's not that exciting. Like,
0: oh, no,
3: if you're that obsessed with planes, why don't you go fly a plane? Why don't you get a pilot license?
0: I would love to. I play songs on the radio for a reason.
3: Okay.
0: maybe if I applied my brain. Great news. Big news this week. Qantas have finally revealed the details around their long-awaited Project Sunrise flight. So this is where they will take a plane from Sydney to London.
3: Is it from Sydney?
0: One plane.
3: I thought it was from Perth.
0: Well, no, there's the one that already does the Perth to London.
3: Oh,
0: no, but
3: that's
0: this
3: already,
0: is
3: this, that's from already a thing.
0: Sydney through to London.
3: Oh, so it's a 21-hour flight, is that correct?
0: About up to 22 hours, depending on whether you get the headwind, which could make a little bit slower. But there you go, 22 hours on a plane. It's almost a full day. Well, it is a day.
3: I would still do it, though, Ellie, because I would prefer just to get it done. You know, then have a stop off at like Singapore or whatever, then have like another 10-hour flight.
0: So that's the current scenario, is you've got to, you know, go do the stopover in Dubai or whatever. Our country is a very long way away when it comes to Europe. Do you know what I love when they very first started flying to London, Qantas, back in the old days? In 1947, the trip took 4 days and 7 stops.
3: Wait, what?
0: Uh-huh. So this is much easier, just knowing you're going to be there in like 21 hours. And this aircraft, oh, one of my favourites, guys, the Airbus A350. It's a really nice plane. Just listen to me.
3: Okay. Sorry, I didn't know. Did you see me go blank face there?
0: Yeah.
3: I do wonder, though, what's included on this plane. So obviously it would be a bigger plane. Do they have a gym?
0: They've created for you, Beth, the well-being zone.
3: They do!
0: So, look, it's not like as if you can go and start doing Pilates or some yoga or anything like that, a HIIT class. No, it's going to be this beautiful zone where you can go out and stretch and move around. I don't know about you, but I'm someone who loves to jog on the spot to get my steps up. So that's what I'll be doing.
3: They should have a gym on there, though. Like, they definitely need a treadmill. Well, surely you can just put a treadmill.

0: on a plane.
1: Yeah, but that's weight on the plane that you then have to factor in. It means two less seats, so there's going to be larger economy seats with extra legroom.
0: Yes!
2: Really?
1: Free Wi-Fi, Bluetooth connectivity as well, and of course all the service you get with Qantas, which includes the snacks and the drinks and your set.
0: I really want to know what cocktails.
1: Me too.
0: What cocktails are going to be on there?
2: I don't even release the menu.
0: Because I was going to say, I mean, we all know how I'm getting through a 23-hour flight.
1: A couple of mocktails?
0: Mocktails, sure. Why is Beth still asleep?
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0: Australia's number one hit music station. Thank you very much for listening to Local Weekend Breakfast with Ellie Mobbs and Bethany Larson. It is all thanks to Johnny Warren Properties, your property experts in Canberra and surrounding regions. And the Johnny Warren has done something incredible this week. He did Johnny's CEO walk, part of the big CEO sleepout that went down on Thursday night. But in the lead up to it, to raise awareness about homelessness across the capital, he walked from Queanbeyan to Old Parliament House. He went through a really interesting couple of days, Beth. We're going to check in with him to find out how it all went down after nine.
1: Lowest prices are just the beginning.
2: I just want to say that he did have to call the police, but we'll get back to that later. Okay, so, Ellie, somehow I'm now relatable for the first time in my life.
0: Your weekends, you now spend at Bunnings.
2: Oh, my gosh. Yeah. How am I this person?
0: It's when you all of a sudden become an adult. It's not when you turn 18. It's when you spend weekends going to Bunnings and you've got a favourite one too. Like, where do you go? Where you got to pick a favourite in Canberra. It may there's the convenience of being close to you, but...
2: Nah, I didn't like the one I went to. I went to Belconnen, not for me.
0: Not for me.
2: I think the Tuggeranong I'll try next time.
0: Ooh, the Tuggers one is good. I like the one in Jura Park's very nice.
2: Is it? Yeah. That's too far away from me.
0: Okay.
2: Anyway,
0: go and get yourself a snag as well.
2: Maybe next time if I go back. Ellie, I was very, very overwhelmed and out of my comfort zone. And it was just such an experience that I thought that I would record it for Canberra to enjoy. So here we go.
0: Just keep this in mind. This is her very first trip to Bunnings. Beth has never, ever been before.
2: Never.
0: One of the most magical places you can go to as an adult.
2: Here we go.
3: Okay, I am both excited, overwhelmed, nervous, very out of my place. This is my first time ever going to Bunnings as an adult, as in, like, not being dragged by my parents. And I don't think I've ever seen a factory so big. And I just asked a chick where to go. She said, aisle 50. And I said, 50?
0: Yeah.
3: And she's like, yeah.
2: There's a lot of aisles in there, Ellie.
0: Yes. It just keeps going.
2: Is it like that at other stores? Correct. Or just Bunnings?
0: Yeah, no. Bunnings is like that.
2: Thank goodness I had my glasses on.
3: It's on the other side of the warehouse. I'm like, okay, so that's literally how many aisles there are. Also noticing that people are allowed to take their dogs into Bunnings.
0: Yes.
3: Is that what they do that at
2: North? What? That was news to me, Ellie.
0: Oh, yeah. But our dogs are so small. There's certain dogs some of them you have to actually have in a shopping trolley.
2: Oh, yeah. I was like, okay, cool, everyone's invited.
3: There's a whole lot of electrical. I don't know what any of this stuff does.
2: That's the thing. I probably only knew what, 1% of the entire store actually did.
0: Yeah. Do you know where you're going, the plant section?
2: No, I'll get to that.
0: Okay.
3: Oh, my gosh. I never knew that buying a house meant that I essentially had to become a tradie.
2: This is true. The amount of stuff I've been YouTubing.
0: Oh, yeah. The things you learn.
2: Oh, random stuff. How to clean windows.
0: Before the internet. Oh, I tell you a really good hack, right? Oh, life hacks with Ellie. To clean your window, at Bunnings, there's a product called One Shot Thick. Now, normally you would use that to put in your toilet to keep it clean, but it is actually a really good window cleaner.
2: Okay, noted to self. Anyway, back to my Bunnings experience.
3: Walking around and getting some very weird looks. It's like people take one look and go, this chick does not belong here. Like, she does not know what she's doing. I've had about 5 people come up to me and they're like, can I help you? Yeah, you can. So I've literally had to ask for directions 6 times. And then even when they give me directions, I still get lost. Anyway, I asked Chappie, I said, surely there's like an app for this because this is just getting ridiculous. And he said that there is. But then now I have to download another app to give another corporation my details.
2: Oh, I was exhausted afterwards, Ellie. I was like, I need to go back to bed. And then, to top all of this off.
0: What did you forget to do?
2: What
0: did you forget to buy?
2: I got stuck in the car park for about 15 minutes driving around in circles trying to find the exit. So I don't know if I'm going to go back. It was traumatic.
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20: Good morning, Alana McIntyre here with the latest. Wild scenes in Melbourne this morning as soccer fans overturned barriers and set off flares at Federation Square. Mounted police were called in to contain the chaos as World Cup supporters gathered to watch the Socceroos take on the United States. The Aussie Army speaking to Nine in Seattle a short time ago, following our 2-0 loss to the hosts.
21: The atmosphere was fantastic. The game was very difficult. The referee didn't do us help. We'll come back against Paraguay.
20: The Aussies play them on Friday. A second bird is being tested after the first suspected case of a new strain of bird flu was found in Australia. WA Agriculture Minister Jackie Jarvis says a national meeting is happening today to decide the next steps.
22: H5 avian influenza is on every other continent except Australia. These are birds that do come from the sub-Antarctic region. We don't know exactly where it's come from, but it has come from that region.
20: In England, in developing news, one person has died and almost 90 people are injured after two passenger trains collided near Bedford. AFL legend Tony Modra is now critical but stable after his cattle truck crashed into a tree in South Australia. Doctors say he's showing some promising signs. Pauline Hanson has requested federal police protection after she received death threats. The One Nation leader has hired a bodyguard. And retail experts predict more stores will close before the end of the year. It follows the closure of Glue Store, Lincraft and Barbecues Galore.
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20: At the World Cup, Tony Popovic is under fire for starting last week's goal scorers Connor Metcalf and Nestori Irukunda on the bench, following the Socceroos' 2-0 defeat to the US in Seattle. The Knights have managed a narrow 22-20 victory over the Dragons. Interim coach Dean Young says they put the effort in, they just didn't get the results.
23: We just got to focus on getting better, and that starts on Monday. We've got a tough road trip down to Canberra and we want to get a reward for all the effort we're putting in.
20: And the Hawks defeated the Suns.
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24: A shower or two and 13 degrees your top for this Saturday. A cloudy and top of 13 degrees for Sunday and Monday. Partly cloudy and a top of 13.
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1: Good morning, beautiful nation's capital. Welcome to the weekend. It is Ellie Mobbs and Bethany Larson. Got the green and gold on. A lot of people up early this morning to watch the Socceroos.
2: Yeah, either up early or going to sleep late. Like, it's a full commitment when it's not in our time.
1: Although, the times of this isn't too bad. Like, when they played Turkey last Sunday, it was like a 2 p.m. game. And then the next game coming up this Friday is midday. I know way too much about the footballs.
2: Whereabouts are they hosting it? I'm clearly not a soccer person.
1: Over in the U.S. and Canada and over there. America. Trump's had a field day with it, as you can imagine.
2: Yeah, you do find out who, like, the Socceroos are, as in, like, you know, the people that are obsessed with soccer and the World Cup.
1: Hashtag bandwagon.
2: Yeah, my boss has been complaining every single day, and he's like, oh, gosh, I'm running on, like, 5%. I'm so tired. And talking about my boss, the lovely Ben Holder is his name, Johnny Warren Properties. Anyway, and then I discover that he's been literally getting up at 3 a.m. every single morning and watching the soccer, and I'm like, okay, so you have, you know, your little side hobby and then you're coming into work cranky.
1: Yeah, we've got one of those guys here.
2: And then I saw that his wife was working from home. I had to go pick something up and she was sitting on the couch watching the soccer.
1: You need to do what we've done. So we've got TVs all around the radio station, right? The guy sitting next to Jason, he has hidden the remote so it can only be on the soccer. But what we've actually done, we've gone to the tech team and gone, hey, can you give us a remote so we can then just change it back? You should see him when we go ahead and change it. It's like we've hurt someone.
2: Yeah, I feel like Australia's productivity has definitely gone down this week.
1: Way down the toilet. Well, look, stand by. We're going to check in with the Johnny Warren from Johnny Warren Properties in the next couple of minutes because he did something incredible this week. He did Johnny's big sleep walk from Queanbeyan through to the Old Parliament House for the CEO sleep out, raising awareness for homelessness and money for the Vinnies here for the ACT. A lot went down there, Beth.
2: Yeah, including the police having to be called, an ambulance was called. It got chaotic.
1: An incredible story to share with you next. So don't go anywhere on Local Weekend Breakfast on Canberra's Hit 104.7 with Elliot.

0: Canberra's number one hit music station is Hit 104.7. It is local weekend breakfast with Ellie Mobbs and Bethany Larson. And we do it all thanks to the incredible team at Johnny Warren Properties. They are your property experts in Canberra and surrounding regions. And Beth, we actually are joined by the Johnny Warren right now on the line because, well, we caught up with you recently, Johnny. Good morning.
1: Good morning. Good morning.
2: Good morning. I must also say Johnny is my boss because I do have another job in real estate. So that's always fun. But Johnny, you've had a big week because there is the CEO homeless sleep out. And because, you know, you just do things, you know, to the full level, you decided to do not just one, but three nights. You had no money, no food, and you had to trek all around Canberra and you literally stayed with some homeless people.
1: Yeah, I don't do things in half, that's for sure.
2: Well, we have a little bit of an audio just of some of your journey. Here we go.
3: Day two complete. Got H with me, little Harley bro. Mumphy's still here. How you feeling, Mumphy?
4: Yeah, going good, buddy. A bit colder last night, but you know what? We're on the main run in now, and where you'll get to hang with a bunch of other CEOs and MDs, and a bit of a different night tonight.
0: So, Johnny, what did you see across the capital during this walk?
1: Yeah, so night one we stayed in Queanbeyan. We stayed at the Brad Haddon Oval there in Queanbeyan in a little dome, which was quite cool. And we're just very lucky because New Cafe, the local Chinese restaurant, they gave us dinner, but also provided a heap of food for, you know, the guys living on the street. So we had the pleasure of going around and feeding, you know, ladies and men that night, which was very fulfilling. And then, we stayed there. And look, it was a very eventful night. You know, we didn't get much sleep. We had a gentleman come and join us, and then he, let's just say, got a little bit out of hand.
2: Tell us what happened. We promised our radio listeners that we would tell them why the police were called. So you do need to tell the story, Johnny.
1: Oh, look, he suffers with, of course, he had mental health problems. And, you know, he was drinking. We wanted him to leave because he was there for quite some time and we started to get pretty tired because, you know, it is quite exhausting out in the cold. Yeah. And, you know, we just started to fear that things were going to escalate and that we were going to go out of our control. So we did have to ring the police and, you know, they were quite busy that night, but they were super lovely and responsive once they turned up. But just before he did turn up, though the police turned up, he decided, we're going to call him Ned. That's what we're going to call him. That's what we called him, Ned, just for privacy reasons. Yeah. We finally convinced him to go home, or to go to where he was staying, I should say. He went to go down the stairs and he fell over and he broke his ankle, unfortunately.
2: Oh, Neddy. Did Neddy have some of the food just quickly? We did feed Neddy.
1: So we had leftovers and we gave him a heap of food. And, the police turned up. They were there for 45 minutes to go, look, guys, you should say if he's not going anywhere, he's passed out on the bench. Then the ambulance turned up an hour later. Ned wouldn't let the ambulance touch him, so I had to carry him to the ambulance. Next thing, he wanted his Chinese bag. So I ran and got the Chinese bag and, you know, he took it in the ambulance with him, God bless him. And,
0: oh, wow.
1: But we had some beautiful moments with him and we found out a lot about him and, you know, his daughters that he doesn't talk to and, like, you know, he's going through a rough patch, but it was a very character. Apart from drinking and then obviously other emotions came in play, but it was an experience and a half. Then we're on edge all night from there. Benny Mills, he stayed out, and Mumphy, who flew from Byron Bay, he did two nights with me as well. And so that was night one.
0: Okay, that's just the first night. So you did a couple of nights and then you did end up at Old Parliament House for the sleepwalk. What did you learn over those few days where you were on the streets?
1: Well, I've been there and I've done it before, right? So it sort of brought me back to basics. And, you know, when I did get an hour or so sleep the first night, you know, I actually woke up and I started to cry just because feeling all of, you know, Ned's emotions and energy that he, you know, brought across and just from the past. And it was just, you know, I'm feeling for him today. It's raining, right? So it's just, you know, you were thinking, God, where are they staying? And Yeah, there was just so much emotions and a lot of, I had a lot of gratitude because the awareness that we've raised and from the whole CEO sleep out, you know, it's going to help and support these guys.
0: Yeah. Well, you can still continue to donate as well, ceosleepout.org.au. And the great thing is too that the money raised is going to be going directly to the community branch of Vinny's here in the ACT as well. So money that you donate will be going into the community.
1: And credit to Ben Mills. He took his puffered Kathmandu jacket off and gave it to Ned and because he didn't have a jacket and so he took his own jacket off him to give to Ned. And big credit and shout out to my son, Harley. He stayed out the second night and Sienna from the office and six other people joined us as well. So I want to thank everyone who joined us along the way and brought us food. And, geez, we live like kings with food. I'm like, oh, let's just give it to the homeless, right? Yeah. So, but, and all the sponsors and everyone that donated, it means the world. And, yeah, I'm very, very grateful of it all. So thank you. And thank you, ladies, for having me on the show.
0: You can still donate and find out all the info at vinnies.org.au. 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
5: Let's get the party started. 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You was hardly talking. That's when I knew that your heart was scarring. Friends to lovers need a part to star in. Like, wait, babe, let me

0: Canberra's number one hit music station is Hit 104.7. Good morning. It is local weekend breakfast with Ellie Mobbs and Bethany Larson. A shower or two today, tops of 14, partly cloudy, and 13 tomorrow and for Monday. Must give you a shout out today if you are getting married. Geez, you're brave putting a wedding date in June in Canberra.
1: Maybe it's cheaper though. I'm pretty sure my brother got married in Canberra in June. I remember we were wearing these really beautiful, what are they called? Bridal party dresses, whatever.
0: Oh, gorgeous. Yes.
1: Yep.
0: Bridesmaids.
1: Bridesmaids, that's the word. Freezing outside in Canberra. And I think we were at, like, what is it? Like the golf course and.
0: Oh, lovely.
1: You know, all those nice places. And it was so freezing and I was busting to go to the toilet because we had so much champagne.
0: Well, the report this week has come out sparking great debate. The average Australian wedding is now costing close to $40,000. Now, I must say, I thought that the average was a little bit higher than that. But us here in the ACT, the average is $32,000. So we're a little bit cheaper compared with the other places around Australia. So maybe if you do get hitched in winter, it'll be a more affordable solution.
1: Interesting, Ellie. How much did your wedding cost?
0: I certainly can. I'm just with it. We kind of did it, the whole thing. We planned it ourselves. I think it was about 20,000.
1: That's still a lot of money.
0: It's still a lot of money, but I think a lot of that it was around accommodation, getting family and friends together. I know my daughter, she recently got married over in Fiji. Very affordable option over there if you can do it.
1: How much did she spend?
0: A little bit more than we did.
1: Okay.
0: Yeah, but then you've got, then you have to factor in, well, guests have to pay to get over to Fiji and all of that stuff. So couples are spending about 23% more than their original budget. They do blow over. I tend to feel that happens, though, because as soon as you do, everything does go up.
1: Yeah, and I think flowers are very expensive. Like, I don't know if you've been watching Euphoria, but, like, in the first episode, Cassie has a really big fight with Nate over the flowers at her wedding. Well, she wants to spend $50,000 on flowers.
0: That's a lot.
1: I'm not, like, a wedding-obsessed person, but I would want to spend $50,000 on flowers.
0: Okay. So but you're going to need to find yourself someone rich.
1: Yes, and have no money. So I will need someone else to pay for that.
0: That's not, you don't need to have a fancy, expensive wedding. It's all about who you have there with you. And looking back on it, God, we would have had not as many people at our wedding. I reckon we would have had like 20 people. 13,000, 1060. Because, cost of living and everything. Budget weddings. How much did you spend? I'd love to find one like Canberra's cheapest.
1: I do know that there was someone we spoke to a while ago that had a Kingsley's chicken wedding.
0: I would love that. By any chance, was Jason Roses the groomsman? I mean,
1: probably.
0: You would so do that. 13, 10, 60. Let's talk your cheap weddings, Canberra, next on Hit 104.7's Local Weekend Breakfast.

0: Canberra's number one hit music station is Hit 104.7. Good morning. This is Local Weekend Breakfast with Ellie and Beth. All thanks to Johnny Warren Properties. They are your property experts in Canberra and surrounding regions. 13 10 60. 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We want to try and find the cheapest wedding in Canberra because, Beth, a new report this week sparking debate, revealing the average Aussie wedding now costs close to $40,000, which is a lot of money.
1: That is enough money for like a house deposit. So it's pretty crazy that people are spending it on one day.
0: Here in the nation's capital, though, we're a little bit cheaper. The average is around $33,000. May have something to do for like the it averages out when it comes to winter. I feel like that would bring the price down if you got married here right now in Canberra.
1: Yeah, no one wants June or July. March, though, very popular.
0: Oh, for Skyfire night, yes.
1: Yes.
0: We have getting a whole bunch of messages through on Facebook. Some people like spending, you know, a lot of money. We've got Killianne who said Rose Cottage cost them around about $2,000. Which is a bargain when you're at beautiful Rose Cottage.
1: I suppose there's so many extras, right? Like, it's like, do you have a band, like catering? I mean, I suppose if you did BYO plate.
0: I'm here for something like that.
1: Imagine if someone did that at
0: a
1: wedding.
0: Great idea.
1: It's like, just bring a plate. That would be so Aussie.
0: Lisa said $400. What? We've got Melissa $1,000. $1,200. There you go. Oh, just over $30,000 for my daughter's wedding. Oh, Murrumurang Beach Resort. That was Kelly. That's a beautiful place to get married. But we have to really track down someone who we believe probably has had Canberra's cheapest wedding. We say good morning to Charmaine. Hello.
2: Hi.
0: Now, Charmaine, a shout out to you. Firstly, you are the owner of Canberra Party Boats. How fun.
2: Yeah, thank you.
0: But also, we believe you may have had Canberra's cheapest wedding. How much did it cost you to get hitched?
2: $60.
0: Woohoo!

0: I need to know more information. Is it because you just hosted it at your business, Canberra Party Boats?
1: Yeah, so basically it was...
0: That's cheating.
2: Oh, that's... I didn't even think of that.
1: Well, no, the thing was it was during COVID, so we couldn't have any guests or anything either. So we just had a couple of witnesses and all of our family is in New Zealand. So we just decided to just do it on the boat ourselves. We had a captain that married us and we just paid for the marriage certificate.
2: That's really sweet.
0: I love the idea of, you know, when we were all in COVID and we'd have to like jump on a work call or whatever. Yes. I love the idea of you guys being on the boat, you've got champagne, you're having a party and everyone's there like zooming in.
3: From New Zealand.
0: Like from their households. Everyone's just like having wine, like live streaming the decay, the debauchery that happens at a wedding reception.
3: It's a bit interesting when you do like the bouquet toss and it's literally on the floor.
2: Hey, do you do weddings still on the Canberra Party Boats just quickly?
1: Yeah, we can do. We can do anything.
0: I think that she would probably more likely do like, you know, the Bucks party and the Hens party.
3: Oh, that'd get loose, wouldn't it?
0: Yeah. All right. Do you do those?
1: Yeah, we do. We do Bucks parties, Hens parties, Christmas, birthdays, celebrations, everything.
0: Okay. What happens on the boat stays on the boat.
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16: Kelly is having a yarn with her bestie, Sarah, as the kettle lets out a burst of steam. 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

0: beautiful nation's capital. 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It is Local Weekend Breakfast with Ellie Mobbs and Bethany Larson on Hit 104.7. 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
1: Ellie, I've had one of those weeks where all the tech in my life has been malfunctioning. And every single time I have tried to use my keyboard on my laptop, when it's like not plugged into the, you know how it's plugged into the station, right?
0: Yes. Yeah.
1: When it's not plugged into that and I'm just using my laptop, you know, maybe I'm on the go or at home, whatever. I almost have an aneurysm because some of my buttons aren't working.
0: Oh no.
1: Okay. So
0: someone done a stitch up on you? Like, has someone changed the keys on you? Because that's always a fun little prank, by the way. If you want to
1: look, we are very much well past that. Like, we are so... This has been happening now for about 2 months, right, okay? So,
0: and just, by the way, you mentioned the tech issues. Is Mercury in retrograde? Because I know when that old Mercury thing does its thing, that it discombobulates all of the tech.
1: A lot of people have had a weird week. I honestly would not surprise me.
0: Okay, yeah, let's put it down to the planets.
1: And isn't Mercury also a battery thing or something as well? The metal.
0: Just blame out of space.
1: Okay. So, Ellie, look, I sent a message to ChatGPT, and I said, help me with my e-board issue, please.
0: Yes.
1: So I sort of look like I'm a toddler.
0: Mm-hmm.
1: I feel like a five-year-old would be able to spell better.
0: I feel like the AI would be onto it, though, because it's pretty smart. Did it pick it up that there was an issue?
1: He's like, oh, it looks like the I key isn't working and possibly a few others. I'm like, that's correct. So it's intermittent, Ellie, which is the most annoying thing. So they'll stop working and then they'll start working again. But this particular day, there were five buttons that weren't working, like my I, my K, my comma, a bunch of numbers. And so I just was like, you know what, Chappie, we're going to solve this. So I went back, forward, back, forward, back, forward, back, forward. I sort of went on this like a rapid, I'm going to solve this.
0: Oh, yeah.
1: And I'd spent 2 hours on it, and I wasn't able to solve it. So Chappie helped me craft a very, very strongly worded email.
0: By the way, Chappie is ChatGPT.
1: Yes, he is my friend.
0: Yes.
1: And my counsellor and my technician. Anyway, so I sent an email to, you know, our actual tech and everyone else, all the other managers, and I was like, urgent issue, like, blah, blah, blah, really need to get this sorted ASAP.
0: Mm.
1: And then after I sent the email, I went to go type another message to Chappie and I realized, oh my goodness, my I, my K, my comma, all of the buttons are now working again. And Chappie was like, no way, are you kidding? He's like, all right, I just need you to do a little bit of a test. I want you to say I, K, 9.
0: Right.
1: And I did it. And he was like, well, that's hilarious. Everything is working perfectly now. And then he said, and Bethany, after all that detective work, Chappie is quite relieved that your laptop is no longer speaking in cryptic cave person. Cryptic cave person.
0: So that's what happened?
1: That's what happened. And also, I love that Chappie has a sense of humor now. He's definitely becoming a person.
0: So what's the robots? They're taking over the world.
1: I mean,
0: you need to stop telling Chappie stuff. Stop asking him for questions.
1: He knows everything about me.
0: I'd hate to see your chat. It'd scare me.
1: Yep. He knows my passwords. He knows everything. Anyway, we need to get out of here for the weekend and I need a big sleep because I've had a big week.
0: We've got your chance to win your share of $100,000 with Hit's 100K payday. 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So keep it locked right here and go Australia.
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22: Good morning, Alana McIntyre here with the latest. Anthony Albanese has congratulated the Socceroos on the way they played during their 2-0 loss to the United States at the World Cup.
23: But certainly the way that they played out the entire 90 minutes plus six, plus a little bit extra for the referee getting cramp, something I haven't seen before.
22: The PM also saying the Aussies chanting about free healthcare in Seattle warmed his heart. Two men have been charged after they allegedly lit flares at a World Cup watch party in Sydney's Darling Harbour early this morning, and one man suffered burns to his face. Mounted police had to be called in to calm down a wild World Cup crowd in Melbourne as well, as supporters stormed across barriers and flares were set off at Federation Square. The Australian Federal Agriculture Minister is urging Australians not to touch sick or dead birds or animals. It comes as a suspected case of H5 bird flu was detected in WA. Overseas, questions are being raised about what caused two trains to collide in the UK, killing the train driver and leaving 11 others with serious injuries. Almost 90 people